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1: It's Brooke Taylor, y'all. I just found out yesterday was National Junk Food Day, and I'm over here thinking about all of my favorite junk food items. Hot Cheetos right now, being 22 weeks pregnant, is just something I cannot stop eating. Let's talk about yours here on the show coming up next. New truck. 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
1: Hey, it's Brooke Taylor. So I was just telling you how I found out yesterday was National Junk Food Day. And I'm just over here thinking about, you know, how in pregnancy, I crave junk food. 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What is your favorite junk food?
2: Anything Reese's. I mean, the minis, the big ones, the ones that have Reese's pieces in them. 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
1: 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Also, the bunnies are good, too. Put them in the freezer. Man, mouth is watering.
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1: 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Boston is a song I wrote when I was waiting on a guy who was picking me up. I couldn't stop thinking about him, and this is what I was feeling while I was waiting for him. Here's my song, Boston. On a train.

0: guys, it's I Heart Country on The Verge artist Stella Lefty. And that was my song, Boston.
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2: Love the Kickstart call. Love getting to meet and hang out with y'all. Listen, if you've ever heard us do the Kickstart call, this isn't like a, oh, I'm too shy, I can't. Just call.
3: Yeah, just call and say hi. Tell us what you're up to.
2: The worst part is you're going to hear yourself on the radio and go, oh my God, do I sound like that? I've done that for 24 years.
3: Same.
2: Yes, you do sound like that. Yeah. Tay, go ahead.
3: All right, let's go to our first call. Who do we have?
4: Hiya, it's Annie.
2: What up, Annie? How are you?
4: Oh, I'm grand. So I just spent my whole morning at the vet because my dog somehow found and ate a chocolate bar.
3: Oh, no. That's the worst.
4: Yeah, she's totally fine. But yeah, this girl takes years off my life.
2: Can I tell a weird dog story?
3: Yeah.
4: I would love a weird dog story.
2: So the last time I took one of my dogs to the vet, I have five, but that's not the point of the story. I took one of the dogs to the vet. She's only like 5 years old. And they were like, hey, we're having problems getting a sample out of the back.
3: Yeah.
2: Right? And I'm like, okay. They're like, so let us figure out like why that's so difficult and, you know, give us a few minutes. They come back with a sock in a bag. She had swallowed one of my son's Jordan socks that he just had to have. And literally they pulled it out. It went through her stomach and I laughed. They're like, that could kill her.
3: Oh, yeah.
2: Like that could kill your dog.
3: Yeah. And of course it's the most expensive sock.
2: like, damn, these couldn't have been some like champion socks or something.
3: Oh no.
4: Wow, that's wild.
2: Yeah, so I'm not trying to one-up your chocolate story, but I'd rather that than them bringing a duty-covered sock into the room.
4: Yeah, I feel you. That's traumatizing.
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2: All right, first, we know that Thomas Rhett and Niall Horan have been teaming up on these headlining concerts that have been huge. Well, the one in Hershey, Pennsylvania, together they played over 3 hours. Yeah, that's crazy, right? They also had Emily Ann Roberts, Cassius Culpepper serving as opening acts. The fans got a full night of entertainment. Thomas Rhett played 17 songs, and then Niall Horan also played 17 songs of his own. And for the encore, yeah, we're not done yet. Thomas Rhett returned to the stage to sing 5 tracks with Niall Horan. It was a pretty epic night for the guys. All right, next, listen. Wardrobe malfunctions happen all the time. Just last week, we were talking about Russell Dickerson on stage, how a bunch of fans were trying to tell him that his fly was down. Well, Ella Langley is the next wardrobe malfunction victim. Yeah, while opening up for Morgan Wallen in Baltimore, Ella explained on her Instagram that the entire dress that she was wearing came unzipped. This had happened early on in her set, too. It was only during the second song, but Ella didn't sweat it. She calmly threw on a Baltimore Ravens jersey, and what do you know? She still looked absolutely adorable. And last, all right, so what do you get a man who literally has everything? That's the question that puzzled Gavin Adcock, who wanted to get Morgan Wallen an end-of-tour gift, but since Morgan can literally buy anything he wants himself, finding the right present was really tough. But on Instagram, Gavin showed off a rather unique gift, I guess you could say. He's been calling it a Rufus, but it's a buck mount made into a little critter with some eagle claws, some turkey feet, and bull horns on top of it. It's definitely the most interesting present I've ever seen, let alone a tour present. You can check it out on his Instagram. That's your iHeartCountry Roundup with Tay.

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1: There's Luke Bryan. We got Wayne, D, and Tay hanging with y'all. And Wednesdays are all about the big burning question. We'll get that in just a few minutes. Want to make sure you stay close so you can be a part of that conversation, all right? There's Casey Musgraves. 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
1: Are you going to get to more of the big burning question coming up in just a couple of minutes? But y'all, I got to tell you about this cash that's been sitting here locked away, and it could be yours. 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Well, let's get you set up with another keyword. So make sure you're listening. What's going on?

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All right, he doesn't know we're friends. But just follow me, all right? He's taking over Red Rocks. 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
1: 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For me, I said it was a bathing suit. Lauren, what about you?
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1: I knew I'd see her around. I'd be at some party, she'd show up and I'd be walking out. Or across some parking lot, hiding behind her sister. I'd look up, she'd be at the red light beside me in that white Maxima with the sticker on the back. I'd act

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1: And just a couple of days from a big old world premiere. That's all we're saying. It's going to have to be here Friday. It's going to be a fun day Friday. Luke Combs on the way shortly. Latest from Luke Bryan now, though. It's called Country and She Knows It.

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1: Oh, yeah. It's a horrible feeling when you look at something you bought, intended to use it, and then you just never used it, right? What a waste of money. But, hey, it happens. So that's our big burning question today. What is something you bought for the summertime that you still have not used? Jake, what about you?
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1: 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Just more time outside, right? Summer totally got away from us. 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
1: 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And apparently Travis sang a little tune his wedding night.
2: Yeah, Trav can sing. Trav has always been able to carry a tune. 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
1: That's his brother Jason Kelce talking about him doing a little singing. 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Maybe that's why Taylor was attracted to him in the first place. 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

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And then we'll talk to Little Big Town about them being embarrassed of making money. 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
1: Oh, this student who has been paralyzed for the last 2 years, him and his family all thought that he wouldn't be able to do something like this, but he did. It's pretty cool. 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
1: Need a reason to smile? Wayne, D, and Tay are hitting you in the feels.
2: All right, so this college graduate walked across the commencement stage using a robotic exoskeleton less than 2 years after a crash that left him paralyzed from the waist down, right? His family, his friends, himself, they all really like doubted the fact that that would even happen. But Jaden continued his studies while completing months of rehab and achieved his goal of walking to receive his master's degree. How cool is that? He now hopes to help people with disabilities find accessible housing while encouraging others to keep working toward their goals. It's pretty incredible. That's your In the Fields.

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2: 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On a train.

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1: And honestly, it's done nothing but tell me that, y'all, we need to get outside more during the summertime. Wendy and Tay over on our Instagram, make sure you're following us. It's the big burning question today. And what's something you bought for summertime that you haven't used, you're not planning on using now? Like, what's going on, Cody?
2: I bought hiking boots, telling myself that I would be hiking and enjoying the great outdoors. And then I'm like, nah, it's hot outside.
1: See what I mean? Everything is like hiking boots, lawn chairs, bathing suits. Man, y'all, we need some more time off of work, I bet. Yeah, I'm right there with you. Thanks so much for sharing, Cody. If you want to chime in, use the iHeartRadio app, press the microphone button, or call the studio, 1-877-367-4432. Let's talk about how we could get you in on some cash coming up in just a few with Wayne, D, and Tay.
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1: Seriously, I'm so amped for Saturday night. It's going to be a huge iHeart Country house party with me, Tay Hamilton, hosting. And we've got special guest Lord Elena and Ashley Cook joining. It's going to be like a girls' weekend. So come hang Saturday night, 7 p.m. Can't wait to talk to Lauren all about her collab with Kane Brown. And then Ashley Cook's got this new album. There's so much happening.

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Hey guys, it's Bobby Bones. 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And then we'll talk to Little Big Town about them being embarrassed of making money. 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
1: And it's Morgan Wallen right there, Wayne D and Tay. Love the latest from Taylor Swift. Playing it for you now. It's called I Knew It, I Knew You.

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2: 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The Great American Fill-Up. 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So don't miss it. 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And what Gavin Adcock gave Morgan Wallen as a tour gift is

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2: All right, first, we know that Thomas Rhett and Niall Horan have been teaming up on these headlining concerts that have been huge. Well, the one in Hershey, Pennsylvania, together they played over 3 hours. Yeah, that's crazy, right? They also had Emily Ann Roberts, Cassius Culpepper serving as opening acts.

0: The fans got a full night of entertainment. Thomas Rhett played 17 songs, and then Niall Horan also played 17 songs of his own. And for the encore, yeah, we're not done yet. Thomas Rhett returned to the stage to sing 5 tracks with Niall Horan. It was a pretty epic night for the guys. All right, next, listen, wardrobe malfunctions happen all the time. Just last week, we were talking about Russell Dickerson on stage, how a bunch of fans were trying to tell him that his fly was down. Well, Ella Langley is the next wardrobe malfunction victim. Yeah, while opening up for Morgan Wallen in Baltimore, Ella explained on her Instagram that the entire dress that she was wearing came unzipped. This had happened early on in her set, too. It was only during the second song, but Ella didn't sweat it. She calmly threw on a Baltimore Ravens jersey, and what do you know? She still looked absolutely adorable. And last, all right, so what do you get a man who literally has everything? That's the question that puzzled Gavin Adcock, who wanted to get Morgan Wallen an end of tour gift, but since Morgan can literally buy anything he wants himself, finding the right present was really tough. But on Instagram, Gavin showed off a rather unique gift, I guess you could say. He's been calling it a Rufus, but it's a buck mount made into a little critter with some eagle claws, some turkey feet, and bull horns on top of it. It's definitely the most interesting present I've ever seen, let alone a tour present. You can check it out on his Instagram. That's your iHeartCountry Roundup with Tay.
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7: Hey, it's Thursday, everybody. Welcome to show number 1658 of After Midnight. The weekend is just right around the corner now. I'm Granger Smith, your host here. I've got some good news I want to read for you, so hang tight for it. I've also got some Nashville news. Ann Hudson got stories about your favorite stars out there in Nashville, what they're up to today, and all this here with a whole bunch of good country music. Happy Thursday. It's After Midnight.

Number one for new country, Y96.9. Hey, thank you for starting your Thursday here with me. How about we get it rolling with some good news? Hang on just two songs and I'll share some with you.

0: Okay, check out this good news story. A Texas man jumped into a flooded creek to rescue a stranger who was clinging onto a tree.
1: Wow.
0: You hear about this?
1: No. I knew there was some flooding around here.
0: Yeah, David Flores spotted Nathan trapped in a fast-moving water of Elm Creek near Sabinal and waded out into the chest-high water to reach him. That takes some serious bravery.
1: Absolutely does. And I adrenaline. I'm sure there had to be some like immediate calling, I feel, in his life. Hey, go do this now.
0: Yeah. So the video of the rescue shows Flores calmly encouraging Nathan to hold on as he crossed the rushing creek. He brought Nathan back safely to shore during a period of severe flooding that led to more than 75 rescues across Texas.
1: And those happen all of a sudden once a huge rainstorm. It seems this time of year, too.
0: This time of year.
1: Yeah.
0: It's so wild. I don't remember growing up and this kind of thing happening, but it seems to be happening more and more.
1: I know.
0: Creeks are rising.
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Y96.9. So I got a topic. I want to hear from you on this. What's your favorite season of the year? 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
1: Good morning. My name is Misty. I'm from Madras, Oregon, and I'm headed into work. I work for Radiant Weapons. I'm the only girl in the machine shop. Killing it.
0: You're killing it, Misty. Thank you for calling this morning. Hangs his head.

0: 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Ann Hudson is about to jump on and share some Nashville news with us. Ann, what do you have lined up?
1: Oh no, Granger, did you see how Langley suffered a wardrobe malfunction? She handled it like a pro. I'll explain coming up in your Nashville news next. Woo!

0: 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It's Ann Hudson.
1: So Ella Langley, she had a little wardrobe malfunction when she was performing in Baltimore. During her second song, her entire dress came unzipped. And as though that was like not enough, it was raining outside, but she played it off so well. One of her crew members came out and brought her a custom Baltimore Ravens jersey to put over her dress. And well, she rocked it. You can see it all up at aftermidnight.com. Well, John Party is going on tour. He announced the Gambling Man tour. It'll kick off September 17th, and tickets go on sale tomorrow morning.
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7: Happy Thursday, everybody. It's After Midnight. I'm your host, Granger Smith. Hour number two starts right now. Whatever the reason you're up early or up late, I'm so glad you're with me. I've got this question. What's your favorite season of the year? Think about that and call me. 866-607-8383. Also, Earl Bibbles, Jr., the country boy, has got a dumb criminal story to tell us. It's hour number two. Here we go. It's After Midnight.

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0: Thanks for staying up. This is After Midnight with Granger Smith.
1: Okay, topic of the hour. And I say this because we're sitting here in summer in Texas. I got the Ant-Man, my producer, sitting with me. In Texas, we start to enter right now the dog days of summer.
2: Oh, man, starting to feel. And it was all of a sudden because we had some good days of cool weather with rain that came in and it cooled it down like 79 one day.
1: Yep. And we're heading straight for triple digits this week, triple and it's going now. To stay there for a while. You know, we're talking about hundreds of days are summertime for Texans. That's where we are.
2: Yeah, sure.
1: And so I say that because then I start to think, what's my favorite season? And it's a good argument for that is fall, because for Texans, fall gives us a relief from the longest season.
2: Yeah.
1: But I'm also not saying I don't love summer. There's a lot of aspects I love about winter and a lot I love about spring. So where do you land on this?
2: Yeah, I'm the same place. I'm in fall because, a lot of things that I love about the time of year. Football, time with family, Thanksgiving, Christmas, what have you, all during that time. Yeah, so fall for me.
1: Okay, let's see what other people think. 866-607-8383.
3: My favorite season is Christmas. Because it's the time that Santa Claus comes and delivers gifts to all the kids. We get to see their excitement on their faces Christmas Day. And it's also hunting season. Hunting, fishing, loving every day, baby. Y'all have a good morning. It's been a great show.
1: Hey, thank you for the call. I was not expecting the Christmas thing.
2: And I also didn't know Christmas was a season, but I guess so.
1: That's why I wasn't
2: the
1: expecting
2: holiday
1: it.
2: Season. Okay,
1: I'm expecting spring, summer, fall, winter.
2: Yeah,
1: maybe you could say autumn instead of fall, but sure. I wasn't expecting Christmas. But I'll take it. 866-607-8383.
4: For me, it's gotta be fall. The leaves, the weather, the football. Can't go wrong, buddy. Keep doing what you're doing.
1: A lot of people feel the same way you do, Ant-Man.
2: Yeah.
1: And I have to agree. Fall is a pretty good season. What do y'all think? 866-607-8383.
5: You got something you want to say on our topic tonight? We want to hear from you.
0: 866-607-8383.
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1: Good morning. This is Eileen Gerald from Louisiana. I just wanted to tell y'all good morning, and I hope y'all have a beautiful day.
0: Appreciate you, Eileen. I hope

0: 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If you forget your phone in your rental car, by all means, go back and get it. If you leave your weed in your rental car, you might just want to leave it there. Earl is going to tell you what happened to these two dumb criminals coming up next.
1: He's a ranch hand in a pinch, man. Hotter than the red on the cattle brand. Because she's a gold digger with a quick trigger. A cast iron skillet

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1: I'm Earl Dibbles Jr. I'm a country boy. I'm an honest boy, too, and crime don't pay. I got a story to prove it. Two men in Japan forgot what ended up being almost half an ounce of weed in their rental car, and then things didn't turn out too well for them. Apparently, when the two 20-year-olds realized their mistake, they called the rental place and said they was coming back to retrieve something and then warned the employees not to look inside the car. Well, clearly, that piqued their own curiosity to the point of rummaging through the car to find out the bag of old weed was in there. Employees at the facility called the cops who was waiting for the guys when they arrived. That's pretty dumb.
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7: Hey, thanks for starting your Thursday here with me on After Midnight, y'all. I'm Granger Smith, your host. Hey, I've got some things that went down on this day in history I want to talk about this hour. Plus, some Nashville news with Ann Hudson. She's keeping you in touch with your favorite stars out there in Nashville. Some things went down, and she's going to tell you about it. Hang tight for all of this here early on a Thursday. We are After Midnight.

Why 96.9? Today, will you sit down at your computer to type out an email? Well, you have this guy named William Austin Burt to thank for that, and I'll tell you why, plus some other things that went down on this day in history coming up in two songs. It's the

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1: What happens after midnight? Stories get deeper. Songs hit harder. Faith shines brighter. Thanks so much for being a part of the After

0: talking about history, and he's even got the diploma to prove it. It's time for This Day in History on After Midnight with Granger Smith.
1: On this day, July the 23rd, 1829, William Austin Burt patented America's first typewriter. 1878, Black Bart robbed a Wells Fargo stagecoach in California wearing a flour sack over his head. The armed robber stole the small safe box with less than $400 and a passenger's diamond ring and watch. When the empty box was recovered, a taunting poem signed Black Bart was found. 1885, President Ulysses S. Grant passed away from throat cancer. 1967, the Detroit riots began. 1995, Comet Hale-Bopp was discovered and became visible to the naked eye nearly a year later. 1996, U.S. women took home gymnastics gold at the Summer Olympics in Atlanta. Some famous birthdays include actor Daniel Radcliffe, actor Marlon Wayans, guitarist from Guns N' Roses, Slash, actor Woody Harrelson, country singer Danielle Bradbury, and actor Philip Seymour Hoffman. Those are just a few things that went down on this day in history.
0: You've got it locked on After Midnight with Granger Smith. Our IR.
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I brought this up last hour, and I still want to get your opinion on this. What's your favorite season of the year? 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
1: Hey, Granger. This is Lanny calling from Tuscaloosa, Alabama. Roll Tide. I'm out here trucking tonight. Love the show. Like to give a shout out to all my truckers. Brothers and sisters out here, y'all keep them big wheels rolling.
0: Somebody hears me. Appreciate you calling, brother. Keep that greasy side down, that shiny side up.

0: 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Ann Hudson is coming up next with all the latest from Nashville. 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
1: We know, Granger. We confirmed that Jelly Roll and Bunny XO's divorce was finalized the other day, but his daughter is kind of throwing some weird fuel on the fire. I'll explain coming up in your Nashville news next.

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0: Here's what's new in Nashville. Here's Ann Hudson.
1: So Jelly Roll and Bunny XO officially got divorced after 10 years of marriage last week. Well, Jelly Roll's daughter, Bailey Ann, she went online to specifically talk about their divorce, which she confirmed and cleared up rumors. She said they absolutely did not cheat on each other, but that if the internet ever finds out what really did happen, that it would crumble. She said the internet will crumble the day that she opens her mouth about what really went on between them. So that like sparked my curiosity even more. Guess we'll just have to wait and see. Well, John Party is going on tour. He announced the Gamblin' Man tour. It'll kick off September 17th, and tickets go on sale tomorrow morning.
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6: Third shift, Thursday crew, you're almost there. Glad to be hanging out with you. Granger Smith here. I'm your host of After Midnight. I've got this question for everybody. What's the best sport in America, in your opinion? Let me know why. 866-607-8383. Also, Earl Dibbles Jr.'s got a dumb criminal story to share with us. It's hour number four. It starts right now. Let's go.

Number one for new country, Y96.9. What's the best sport in America? We'll talk about this question in two songs. Call me with it. 866-607-8383.

0: so much for staying up with us. This is After Midnight with Granger Smith.
1: Okay, topic of the hour. What is the best sport in America? I've got my producer, the Ant-Man, sitting with me, and you know why I brought this topic up.
2: Of course. We just finished World Cup, Spain, champs.
1: Yeah. And it's just in top of mind of so many people. And whether you like soccer or not, it's everywhere. You know, it has been the last few months. And you recognize, everyone recognizes it, especially when it's been, when it's here in America. It hasn't been in America in, what, 27 years?
2: Right.
1: But now that it's here and everyone goes, oh, yeah, I can see that this is a big deal.
2: Yeah.
1: I didn't really know this was a big deal. It's a really big deal to everyone else. But probably not us.
2: It's not us. Yeah. I would say with youth, it is. It's the easiest sport for kids, you know, to have your kids in. That and baseball seem to be the first two that kids kind of get involved in team play. But is it the most popular overall?
1: Yeah, what was that? There was a commercial, and it said, why is soccer the most popular sport in the world? And the first answer was, maybe because all you need is a ball.
2: That's it. Yeah, yeah. And if you watch Ted Lasso, you learn that, I didn't know this till I watched that all of their fields are not the same size.
1: Oh, I did not know that.
2: Yeah, that Wembley has the largest field in Europe.
1: Oh, there's no regulation on
2: field
1: size.
2: No regulations, yeah.
1: Interesting.
2: Yeah.
1: Okay, so everybody be thinking, what is the best sport in America? I know this is going to change with each individual person, but also give me the league or, you know, the age group.
2: Right.
1: You know, for instance, college football over NFL. 866-607-8383.
3: Morning, Granger. Tom in Huntsville here. Just wanted to say my favorite sport to watch in most of the U.S. would be football, for sure. The stats show that. Also, my favorite sport to play would be tennis because it's one-on-one. My favorite game to play would be golf, as over 48 million other Americans love to play. But it is a game. It's not a sport. I'm playing a course, not an individual. But football's favorite game to watch. Thank you.
1: That's so much to unpack in that one call. He had stats to back him.
2: That's right.
1: He had to divide it up in categories. Yep. He's calling golf. Golf is not a sport. It's a game.
2: Do you think that?
1: I've never thought about that.
2: I'd be honest, I haven't thought that much about golf. Yeah, I'm with you.
1: And so NASCAR is considered a sport, mm-hmm. right?
2: Because you're competing another driver.
1: That's his rationale. Okay.
2: And nobody said NASCAR yet either.
1: Nobody said NASCAR. 866-607-8383. What's the best sport in America?
4: Hey, chime in with your thoughts on tonight's topic. Just call and leave a message at 866-607-8383. Come be a part of After Midnight with Granger Smith.
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1: This is Daryl from South Carolina. You sounded good, great, yeah?
0: Appreciate you, Daryl. Thank you, brother. We were

Number one for new country, Y96.9. You know, when you gotta go, you gotta go. But in the middle of running a marathon? Yeah. Earl's gonna share this dumb criminal story with us next. It's hard.

0: Rebels and Dumb Criminals on After Midnight.
1: I'm Earl Nibbles Jr. I'm a country boy. I'm an honest boy, too, and crime don't pay. I got a story to prove it. There's a man running the Boston Marathon that was caught fertilizing someone's grass in the middle of a 26.2-mile run. The video posted online shows a participant walking to a remote corner of a resident's front lawn, pulling down his pants and squatting. However, a few seconds into the video, someone walks down the home's front path and takes notice of the party pooper. Yeah, I'm pretty sure that runner's not showing his face around them parts anytime soon. That's just dumb.
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7: Thursday morning, early risers. What's up? Welcome to After Midnight with me, Granger Smith, your host. I've got some good news I want to read for y'all coming up. Hopefully put a smile on your face. Plus some Nashville news with Ann Hudson. She's coming in with stories about your favorite stars out there in Nashville. All of this coming up, so please don't touch that dial. You don't want to miss it.

0: 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Hey, thank you for starting your Thursday here with me. How about we get it rolling with some good news? Hang on just two songs and I'll share some with you.
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1: Hey, if you're on Facebook, come hang out with us. 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That's where we share all the latest country news, interviews, and stuff you won't hear here on air.

0: Okay, check out this good news story. A Texas man jumped into a flooded creek to rescue a stranger who was clinging on to a tree.
1: Wow.
0: You hear about this?
1: No. I knew there was some flooding around here. But
0: yeah, David Flores spotted Nathan trapped in a fast-moving water of Elm Creek near Sabinal and waded out into the chest-high water to reach him. That takes some serious bravery.
1: Absolutely it does. And adrenaline. I'm sure there had to be some like immediate calling, I feel, in his life. Hey, go do this now.
0: Yeah. So the video of the rescue shows Flores calmly encouraging Nathan to hold on as he crossed the rushing creek. He brought Nathan back safely to shore during a period of severe flooding that led to more than 75 rescues across Texas.
1: And those happen all of a sudden once a huge rainstorm. It seems this time of year, too.
0: This time of year.
1: Yeah.
0: It's so wild. I don't remember growing up and this kind of thing happening, but it seems to be happening more and more.
1: I know.
0: Creeks are rising.
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1: Hey, this is Julie from Cleveland, Ohio. I just wanted to say hey, and I'm a third shifter just like you.
0: Hey, Julie, thank you so much for calling. And

0: 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Ann Hudson is about to jump on and share some Nashville news with us. Ann, what do you have lined up?
1: Oh no, Granger, did you see Ella Langley suffered a wardrobe malfunction? She handled it like a pro. I'll explain coming up in your Nashville news next.

0: from Nashville's Music Row. It's Ann Hudson.
1: So Ella Langley, she had a little wardrobe malfunction when she was performing in Baltimore. During her second song, her entire dress came unzipped. And as though that was like not enough, it was raining outside, but she played it off so well. One of her crew members came out and brought her a custom Baltimore Ravens jersey to put over her dress. And well, she rocked it. You can see it all up at aftermidnight.com. Well, John Party is going on tour. He announced the Gamblin' Man tour. It'll kick off September 17th, and tickets go on sale tomorrow morning.
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Hey, thank you for sharing Thursday here with me on After Midnight, y'all. 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I'm Granger Smith, coming to y'all from the Yee Yee Farm in Central Texas. 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
1: Here we go.
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5: We'll do a baby check-in in the segment we're about to do. 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I got a four-month-old baby, so that's there. We'll also talk about famous celebrity scandals, and I'll give you the scandal. See if you can name the celebrity. Also, a guy just found out he married his second cousin. He did not know. All that's coming up. Glad everybody's here. Let's get the show started now.
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5: And now let's play Dustin Lynch and Jelly Roll. Here is Chevrolet.

0: Eddie wanted to do a baby check-in.
1: Yeah, I get when I'm selling my salsa, people ask me like, hey, how's Bobby doing with the baby? I'm like, let's ask him. Like, how's everything going? And I think the big question is just like, so at first you're like, it's kind of crazy. It's a lot going on. And then you feel like the baby doesn't really know who I am. Are you past that point?
0: Okay, everybody gets one question. Go, you go first.
1: Yeah, that's my question. So are you past the point where you're like, yeah, the baby doesn't know that I'm the dad. I'm probably just some random dude in the house. At this point, are you feeling now like, oh yeah, the baby knows I'm dad and there's a connection now?
0: For sure the baby knows who I am and there's a connection. I don't know if the baby understands the concept of dad at 4 months old.
1: True.
0: Mother, father.
1: Yeah.
0: But yes, absolutely. There is a hierarchy of who she likes to be with. Number one, the mom for sure. Number two, me. Number three, nobody else.
1: Oh, wow. Just you two.
0: That's it. But for sure, when I get home, she's like, ah. So that's cool. Because forever, you're just a piece of meat, organic material that helps mom when you have the baby. So yeah, she definitely recognizes me now. And I spend a lot of time with her whenever Caitlin's not even there. So yeah, that part's good. For a long time, I thought, oh, she's never even going to know or care. I used to tell Caitlin she hates me.
1: Why would you say that?
0: Because she would cry and she didn't have any... She was a month old. She didn't know who I was.
1: You'd carry her, she would cry?
0: A lot. And then Caitlin could fix her. And I'd be like, no, she just hates me. She doesn't know. But no, we have... It's great now. It's great. Question from you?
2: Are you waking up in the middle of the night?
0: No. Baby sleeps 11 hours.
2: Okay, so you're not... But if the baby were to cry, who's getting up?
0: Caitlin is. Because Caitlin has said, hey... On weeknights, you have to work. And so...
2: Yeah, that makes sense.
0: The baby's right there. And she's like, if baby cries, good. If it's a weekend, I can get up, sure. But I mean, I'm telling you, Billy sleeps 11 and a half hours. And so the only time that she might wake up early is in the morning if she wakes up a little earlier. And then Caitlin's there for that. So I'm not running from it, but Caitlin's like, you have to work and you have to perform. So you just need to make sure you get your sleep. Perfect. And then if it's on a weekend, it can be different. Wait, perfect.
1: This is great. Like, I try to tell my wife, like, I got to perform. You know, she's like, I don't care. Take the trash out.
0: Well, the trash is different. The trash isn't the baby.
1: I'm like, I got work to do. She's like, I don't care. Take the trash out.
0: Lunchbox.
3: Yeah, babysitter. Have you ventured into that realm of date nights with your wife and leaving the baby with someone at the house? And you're just like, you know what? Just me and mom are going out.
0: One time we had a friend come over. And it was fine. I thought Caitlin would be freaking out a little bit more, but we were so close to the house and it's someone that we've trusted. Yes. So we have one time went to dinner and it was fine. We haven't really done it since. But yeah, it's also like babysitting. We also left when it was bedtime.
3: So, oh, that's easy.
0: Yeah, because she goes to sleep at 7. So basically we just had... our friend there to watch her sleep in case anything went wrong. So there's really nothing. That's kind of a cop-out way to do it, but we did it that way.
2: No, it's a good way to do it.
1: Was the dinner quicker than usual? Or yours are pretty quick anyway, right?
0: Well, here's the thing. I like to order everything up front. Pre-baby, I like to order everything up front. And whenever the entree is delivered, I like to have the check right there, too, to sign.
1: You're crazy.
0: So when it's over, to get out. But it has nothing to do with the baby.
1: Uh-huh.
0: So I won't say it was any quicker, but it was quick enough. We can talk at home. Why are we going to sit there?
1: Because it's just you two.
2: It's like ambiance.
1: You know, yeah, and ambiance.
2: You said they went out to dinner with people, right? You said that.
0: Yeah, we had a couple friends in town.
1: Oh, well, that's different.
2: So they weren't.
1: Yeah.
0: But I still like to order the check with the meal. And so it's not even that we have to leave early. I just like the option to leave at any point when I'm done with the meal. You know what I mean?
1: Yeah, I know what you mean.
0: You know, you've been to dinner with me a bunch of times.
1: Yes, that's your MO. That's what you do. Mm. What about the car? Like, are you mastering the car seat situation?
0: I could be in car seat Olympics. I could do car seat pop a shot and be in the top 8. So, yes, there are two car seats, different kinds. There's the kind with the base with the car seat on it for sure that I'm great at it. Put down to the floor, snap it into the back, get it in, no problem. I can move that thing. The other one is a Duna. And so that one turns into a stroller. So there are times we take the base one out and put that one in because you can pull it out and it's got a stroller on the bottom.
1: Oh, wow, that's cool.
0: And that one, you have to do the seatbelt through it. What do you want me to do? You want to race?
1: Seatbelt's kind of cool. I preferred that one over the hooks.
0: Nope. The other one is so much safer and so much easier.
1: Oh, no, no. I'm not talking about safe. Easy.
0: No, the hooks are so much easier.
1: Really?
0: It's clips on the bottom that clip into the seat.
1: Yeah. Isn't that amazing that those things existed and you had no idea until you have a kid?
0: No idea. They were already in my car.
1: Right. Ever since you were driving, they were in there, but you never saw it.
0: No idea. So, yeah, I'm pretty good at the car seat.
1: That's cool.
0: She's getting bigger. She's 16 or 17 pounds now. And so, like, I get tired. It's almost like I can't just sack of potatoes or like I used to all the time. So that part is, they, who knew? Babies grow. I thought they just stayed a baby the whole time, but everything's going good.
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0: We have a listener upset that they're required to ask his girlfriend's dad if he can marry her. He's upset that he has to ask. We'll talk about that. We got a fun game coming up. We'll talk gold coming up because we know nothing about gold. All that on the way. And don't forget our YouTube channel, at Bobby Bones Show. 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

0: Hello, Bobby Bones. I'm getting ready to propose to my girlfriend. And apparently, I'm also supposed to schedule a meeting with her dad first and ask for his permission. That feels weird to me. I love and respect her family. I plan on telling her parents afterward and celebrating with them. But asking for permission feels like I'm requesting approval for a business merger instead of a marriage. My friends are split on this. Am I being disrespectful by not asking? Or is it time we admit this tradition belongs in the same era as dowries and arranged land deals? Signed, future son-in-law. Some people just like traditions. Does it feel dated? Yeah, of course. Do you have to do it? No. But if it's important to her, I would do it. I think that's all it comes down to. If it's important to her, it doesn't matter if it's talking with her dad, if it's the kind of ring she wants, if you have that conversation. If it's important to her, I think you respect that more than you respect the idea of tradition. I think traditions for the sake of being traditional are quite dumb. You shouldn't repeat the same thing just because it's been repeated over and over again. Now, if there's actually something positive that comes from it, I love repeating something. But I think a lot of traditions nowadays are just people doing it because it's only been done. That's the only reason they do it. But if it's important to her, I would just do it. It's not a big deal. What do you feel like? You're puncturing your pride because you got to ask dad for permission?
1: Yeah.
0: You're worried he's going to say no?
1: He might be.
2: Have they ever said no?
3: It's happened.
0: I don't know. I'm sure somebody has.
2: And that's awkward.
0: But then you do it anyway. It doesn't matter. Just go through with it. It doesn't matter. If it's important to her, then do it.
1: Absolutely.
0: But I think it's a dumb tradition.
2: Did you do it?
0: I called Caitlin's dad.
2: And it's not permission, to clarify. You're not saying, like, can I have permission to marry your daughter?
0: Well, it is.
2: You asked for his blessing. Like, if it's
0: That's
2: okay
0: permission, with- though. Blessing's permission.
2: Is it?
0: Yeah.
2: Okay, so what did you say?
0: Sup, dog?
2: Yo.
0: No. We don't live near each other. So I called him and just said, hey, I think I'm going to propose to Caitlin. I want to make sure that you feel good about that. And he was like, I feel great about it. I said, okay, cool.
2: That was it.
0: I'm sure it was a little more, but it was a phone call. So that it felt, I hate talking on the phone, but also I think even a FaceTime would have probably been better, but he was at work. I was driving,
2: yeah.
0: You know,
1: just in between deals, you know,
0: but I knew it was important to her. I knew it was important to her. So I did it.
1: Right. Exactly. Yeah. And that's where this person should be coming from instead of emailing us.
0: Yeah. What do you want from us? You want us to support that it's stupid? Okay, I support you. It's stupid, but I think you should still do it if it's important to her.
1: Yeah, like everything, like the answer's in front of him. It's what she wants.
0: You also kind of already know if the dad supports it or not.
2: Yes, you have a feeling.
0: You know. It's not even a feeling. You know. Because if he didn't, you would know. Like if your partner's parents hated you, you would know. Because she would be saying, hey, we need to change how my parents feel about you. It's probably just a pride thing. Anyway,
2: it's right. It is awkward. Like, it's not an easy thing. It's just weird to call your father-in-law and just be like...
0: It's weird.
2: It is so weird.
0: You just have... You're like...
2: I'm going to marry your daughter.
0: Will you please allow me to do this?
2: But I bet it feels cool for the dad, right? Like,
1: This is only first marriage, right? Do people ask on second marriages?
2: Good question.
0: Whoa. I don't think so. Unless the other person hasn't been married before.
1: Oh, gotcha. Yeah, you're right.
0: So I think if it's a second marriage for both, no. If it's
1: so
0: a
1: if
0: first
1: the guy's
0: marriage
1: been
0: for
1: married
0: her,
1: before, but her first, then yeah, you ask.
0: Probably.
1: Yeah.
0: I can see where you feel less masculine having to ask another man for her.
2: That, I get it.
0: Yeah.
1: Oh my gosh, get over yourself.
2: It's weird.
0: No, it is. You haven't had
3: That's
0: to do
3: weird.
0: It. It's weird. It
1: you're
0: is.
1: Right, I haven't.
0: You have to go to another man and go, is it okay if I marry somebody?
1: But you didn't do it that way. You said, I think I'm going to propose to Caitlin. Are you cool with that? Like that's
0: but
1: feel...
0: the understood is
2: that's true. You kind of told him. I like
3: yeah.
2: Hey, yo, what I'm gonna do?
0: Also, I was very much an adult, like very, very much
2: right,
0: an adult.
2: Right.
1: And you're like, and by the way, I'm gonna pay for it.
0: That's right. Okay. All we say is, if it's important to her, do it. Get over yourself. Do it. There you go. All right, close it up.

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1: Let's go.
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2: We don't know anything about money. We don't know anything about gold. Amy was given some gold once as a payment. So we're going to get this guy on that's a CEO of a big gold company and just be like, "What? How do we buy gold? Should we buy gold? If the economy falls apart, should we have gold in a safe?" Yeah, we'll do that. I'm confused, but we'll talk to our gold guy, John, next. You're
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13: we're kind of dumb when it comes to where to put our money on this show. And Eddie and I were playing golf with this guy named John. Turns out John is the president and CEO of this place called Lear Capital, which is one of the largest companies that gets you gold and silver. And so I asked him, hey, can we call you and just ask you dumb guy questions about buying gold? And he said yes. So he's a big deal. We didn't know that. We didn't know he was such a big deal until we realized it. So we're going to be somewhat serious here and ask a lot of like gold investing questions. So here he is. This is our friend John, the president and CEO of Lear Capital.
14: Yes, Bobby Bones.
13: Okay, we have my friend John on, who is the president and CEO of Lear Capital. And what they do is they help people like invest in, well, for a dumb guy, gold and silver. I don't know. One of those like Scrooge McDuck bars, those big bars. Like that's what I would be interested
15: in. Kilo.
13: Okay, kilo, that's a kilo. How much does that cost?
15: Probably about $150,000.
13: Oh my God.
16: That's a jump.
15: But it's a big bar. It's a huge bar.
13: How heavy is that thing?
15: Kilos, but 36 ounces. It's over 36 ounces, I believe.
17: Whatever I have is I think 1 ounce of that.
13: Amy got paid.
17: It's worth $45,000. It fluctuates. When I got paid it at the time, it was worth $4,000-something.
15: Right now it's $4,070, I think, today.
17: Yeah.
15: Okay. Long term, you're in a good position. Make no mistake about it. Make no mistake.
13: Being the CEO, do you just have a bunch of kilo bars? Like you walk in your house, like your hallways are full of kilo bars?
15: Oh, come on now. I think I'm going to tell you that on national radio for someone to come to my house and steal my kilo bars. No, Bobby, I don't put them in my house on the mantle. I put them in a vault. That's where I store them in safekeeping.
13: If I had $1 million to invest tomorrow, how much would I put in gold?
15: Not more than 15, 20% max. It used to be 5 to 10%, but now with the change in currency around the globe and precious metals, now they're talking, experts are talking like Ray Dalio from Bridgewater. He's saying 15%. Maybe 20%.
13: Okay, what about silver? Because I never even thought about silver. So
15: silver is the opportunity. It's the one that does not get the same sort of attention as gold. Silver has moved. I gave you the time frame for gold a moment ago. Okay, went up 1,350% in 26 years. Silver's gone up 1,100%, almost the same. It's in great demand for all sorts of needs. It's a critical mineral to our country here in the U.S. and around the world. Yes, silver is an opportunity.
13: Do you buy that in bars as well?
15: Yes, same way. Same denominations. You can buy it in a kilo bar. You can buy it in a 10-ounce bar. You can buy it in a 1 ounce, like the gold you talked about a second ago. Yes, same way.
18: Hey, John, this is Eddie, your golf partner. Hey, dude.
15: Eddie, my man.
18: Question about that silver. 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Is that one way of doing it too? Not just a bar, but a coin?
15: Yes, so at Lear Capital, we sell both bars and coins. 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
13: 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I mean, people listening aren't really going to remember.
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13: John, thank you for taking our call. We are so uneducated when it comes to gold, but it feels like gold is something that is stable. And if the S hits the fan, it's good to have gold because it's physical and it goes up in value and everything else goes down.
15: Absolutely, Bobby. Thanks for having me. You and Eddie, be well. Hopefully we'll see each other on the golf course again soon.
13: All right, there he is. My friend John, president and CEO of Lear Capital. Mr. Gold, as I call him. Mr.
18: Yes,
13: Kilo.
18: Sir.
13: Mr. Kilo, as I call him. All right, John, have a good day, man.
15: Thanks, buddies. Bye-bye.
13: Bye-bye.
4: Bobby Bones.

0: me something good.
1: A little girl's birthday was saved in the most unexpected way by a group of strangers. What they did, amazing. Amy has that story next in our segment called Tell Me Something Good.
2: Bobby Bones.
1: Hey, it's Bobby Bones. 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
1: with Amy.
2: Tell me something good.
3: So a 7-year-old girl was having a birthday party and everyone she invited, they had to cancel. So nobody was coming.
4: Everyone.
5: Ooh.
3: Yeah. So her mom, Melanie, shared their situation on social media. More than 150 people responded within minutes and several families headed to the party at a local pizza restaurant. Many of the families arrived with birthday gifts and one young boy even brought one of his own toys for Chloe to have. All the kids started playing together and it was just a really special moment where a community definitely rallied 150 people. That's crazy.
4: They don't have enough cake, first of all, so right. I think. Two, everyone canceled. Bad weather. Why did everyone cancel?
3: I don't have the details on that. It just says every invited guest had to cancel. And who knows? Maybe they only invited a few people.
4: You know, the story I've told, I rented out the old gym in Mountain Pine when I was a kid. $25. It was a really old basketball gym they had in the 50s. And I invited, they had roller skates in there already. We were going to play broom hockey and basketball. And nobody came.
5: And you paid the $25, like, out of your pocket.
4: Well, yeah, because I rented the gym.
5: Yeah.
4: No, and nobody came. And you know what? You know who didn't show up? That town.
5: Well, they didn't know about it.
4: I know.
3: But we didn't have social media then.
4: I know. Should have had the town crier go out and do some crying. Good story. I'm glad everybody showed up and made her feel special. That is what it's all about.
0: That was Tell Me Something Good.

0: story comes to us from Los Angeles, California. Police saw a man walking down the street and they recognized him. He had a felony warrant out for his arrest. They say, oh, come here, sir, come here. He takes off running. They go in pursuit on foot. He runs out to the beach. He's like, man, if I go left, go right. Nah, go out in the ocean. Starts swimming, swimming, swimming. Gets tired and then just starts floating on his back. And two cops on surfboards go out and get him.
1: Oh, they went in the water and got him. That's cool. They didn't just wait on him.
0: Right, yeah, he was just floating on his back. Like, ah, man, I got nowhere to go.
2: They
0: got to
2: take their belt off to get in the water, the cops?
1: I think they're probably water cops, aren't they?
0: Yeah, yeah, I think they're water cops.
1: I don't think they have to take their guns and belts off. I think they're just, yeah, yeah. Okay.
0: I'm Lunchbox. That's your Bonehead Story of the Day.
3: Gavin Adcock was in studio and covered Troubadour by George Strait.

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1: Great job, dude. 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

0: 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Yes,
1: Bobby Bones. I do have a game called Name That Celebrity Scandal. Now, we're doing this. Monica Lewinsky turns 53 years old today. She was in a celebrity scandal way back in the day. She was a White House intern that had an inappropriate relationship with the president. On and on, it was Monica Lewinsky, right? So that's how the game works. Write your answer down. I'll describe the scandal. You tell me the person. Everybody ready?
2: Ready.
3: Yep.
1: She became the central figure in the 2007 conservatorship battle after a series of public meltdowns, including shaving her head. Who is it?
2: I'm in for the win.
1: Pretty easy here. Lunchbox?
3: Britney Spears.
1: Eddie?
2: Britney Spears.
1: Amy?
4: Britney Spears.
1: Good. Number two. This actress was caught in the 2019 college admission scandal after basically paying to help her daughters get into USC. Name the celebrity.
2: I'm in for the win.
1: This actress was caught in the 2019 college admission scandal.
4: Does her character name
1: it
4: work?
1: It does not.
4: Okay, I'm in.
1: Amy?
4: Lori. I'm tongue twisted with her last name, like Laughlin.
1: Your answer is?
4: Aunt Becky.
1: Your answer is?
4: Lori Laughlin.
1: Correct.
4: Okay.
1: Lunchbox.
3: Yeah, there's a lot of them, but the one that gets the headlines is Lori Laughlin.
2: That's right.
1: Eddie?
2: Lori Laughlin.
1: Correct. I don't think there were a lot of actresses.
4: Felicity Huffman,
3: William H. Macy. They were married, their kids.
1: Really? Two. Felicity and Lori Laughlin.
4: Okay.
3: Oh, wow. Well, William H. Macy.
4: Felicity, would that have worked?
1: He's not an actress.
3: Oh, you said actress.
1: Yeah.
3: I thought you said actor. Sorry.
1: Number three. She was caught on camera attacking her then husband in an elevator after a Met Gala party in 2014. Who is it?
4: What?
1: She was caught on camera attacking her then husband in an elevator after a Met Gala after party in 2014. Who is it?
4: She was caught attacking.
2: I'm in. I have a guess.
3: I'm in for the win.
4: Okay, I'm in.
1: Amy?
4: Jada Pinkett Smith.
1: Lunchbox?
3: Solange Knowles.
4: Oh, that's it.
1: Eddie?
2: Is that it? I have Cardi B.
1: Solange Knowles.
4: That's it.
2: Wow.
1: Beyonce's little sister. Yep. Next up. This Olympic swimmer lied about being robbed at gunpoint during the 2016 Rio Olympics.
4: I'm in.
3: I'm in for the win.
2: I'm in.
1: Eddie?
2: I wrote down Ryan Lochte.
1: Amy?
4: Ryan Lochte.
2: Okay.
1: Right. Lunchbox?
3: Ryan Lochte.
1: Correct. Next up. This actress's 2022 defamation trial against her ex-husband was live streamed and became a massive celebrity court case.
4: I'm in.
3: I'm in for the win.
2: Yeah, I'm in.
1: Amy.
4: Amber Heard.
1: Lunchbox.
3: Amber Heard.
1: Eddie.
2: Amber Heard.
1: Correct. This pop duo's lip-syncing scandal exploded into public view in 1989. They were stripped of their Grammy in 1990.
4: I'm in.
2: I'm in.
3: Yeah, I'm in for the win.
1: Lunchbox.
3: Millie Vanilli.
1: Amy.
4: Millie Vanilli.
1: Eddie.
2: My kids wanted to see this recently, so I showed it to them. Millie Vanilli.
1: That's correct. This online star's Suicide Forest video caused worldwide backlash in 2018.
2: I don't even know what that means.
1: This online star's Suicide Forest video caused worldwide backlash in 2018. Amy? Lori Laughlin?
2: Aunt Becky?
4: Suicide Forest? I don't even know what that means.
2: Yeah, I don't know what that means either.
4: Like, I have no... Like...
2: Oh.
4: Yep, okay. Time's up.
1: Do you have something now?
4: Yeah, Sade.
2: Sade?
1: Oh,
2: smooth operator?
4: He said
1: by
4: artist.
1: Your side? I said this online star.
2: Yeah, he
4: online didn't
1: say anything about artists.
4: I was thinking it was a performance.
2: Sade? That's who you went with?
4: I was thinking of who's the artist that shaved her head?
1: Britney Spears is an earlier question.
3: Yeah. Sinead O'Connor.
4: Sinead O'Connor. Okay. That's who I was trying to think of when I said Sade.
1: Lunchbox. Huh.
3: Man, Mr. Beast.
1: No, but it's ballparking it. Eddie?
2: I wrote down Logan Paul.
1: Correct.
4: Oh,
3: oh my gosh! That's crazy!
4: What is this?
1: In, I think, Japan?
5: Yes.
1: In Japan, these people go into the forest and hang themselves. And he did a video of it, and you just saw it.
4: Oh, my gosh.
1: And it was crazy, and the news was covering it. It was a big deal.
2: Wow.
4: That is terrible.
2: I didn't know if it was him or Jake. I just went with Logan. Did it.
1: Yeah, you got it. Hey, what's the score?
5: Lunchbox and Eddie are tied at 6. Amy has 5.
3: Stupid.
4: Oh,
1: all right, tiebreaker. We'll do 3. Buzz in when you know your name. Because it was all pretty easy, so you got to jump early.
3: Ugh.
1: This celebrity chef's empire took a major hit in 2013.
2: Eddie. Emeril Lagasse.
1: Incorrect. After they admitted to using a racial slur.
3: Lunchbox. Paula Deen.
1: Correct.
2: Good one. Yeah. Lunch.
1: Next one. This rapper was found guilty in federal racketeering.
3: Lunchbox.
1: Diddy. Correct. You don't need a third one.
2: No, you got it.
3: You want to play the third one?
1: What did Emeril do?
2: I don't know. I feel like he was in the news, right? Somewhere. He's the guy that goes, bam, right?
3: Or
1: I don't know. But I don't know who Emeril ever did. This golfer's ex-wife famously.
2: Eddie,
1: yeah.
2: Tiger.
1: There you go. Good game. The winner is Lunchbox. Hit it. All that.

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1: Let's go.
0: On the Bobby Bones Show.
2: This guy just found out that he married a second cousin. He did not know that. Now he knows that. And we'll talk about that. Is that legal? Are the kids at risk medically? But he just found out. That's the story we'll do next.
0: Bobby wanted to know if Jason Aldean's kids think he's cool.
2: Do your kids think you're cool?
3: I don't know.
2: They've gotten older, so now they kind of see what's really going on.
3: Yeah, I mean, I think they get it. You know, it's just different. I mean, when they're your kids, I mean, your dad, you might do something cool, but, you know, at the end of the day, they don't care. I mean, they don't know any different. To them, it's very normal and, you know, whatever. So I hope they think I'm cool, and part of the legacy I want to leave is for them and their families and all that stuff. And so if they don't think it's cool yet, I hope they will at some point.
4: Yeah. The Bobby Bones Show.
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0: This guy found out he married a second cousin. Just found out.
1: Mm.
0: Like, didn't know he married a second cousin. Found out, and they have two kids.
2: Ooh.
0: Yeah.
1: And the kids are okay?
2: Yeah. That's a good question.
0: So I'm going to play you this. Hit that.
3: So ever since I found out that I married my second cousin, kind of having a hard time dealing with it. We have two kids together. And do we get a divorce? Do we leave each other? What happens with the kids? They're freaking cousins and brothers and sisters. I don't really get what I'm supposed to do in this scenario.
0: Nothing. Stay married. Second cousins. We're not rooting for that to happen. What's done is done.
1: Okay. Well, here's step one. Don't publicize it. Are you putting this out there?
2: Keep it a secret?
1: Yeah. Like, let's just keep this.
2: Between you two.
0: But if you're sitting on gold like this and think of all the likes you get.
1: Yeah, but yeah. Your children, now they're going to be at school having to deal with the fallout because you wanted to get views or other people's opinion.
2: Good
1: you're
2: going
1: to really ask the internet, should we get divorced? What you need to do is pretend the 1600s or whatever, 1800s, maybe even early 1900s, and just roll with it.
0: How about just roll with it and not pretend we're in the 1600s?
1: Well, I'm saying mentally, just be like, people did this all the time.
0: Yeah.
1: So,
0: Medically, I don't think anything bad is going to happen. I can ask ChatGPT, hey, if you marry your second cousin, is there anything that can happen physically, medically, that's bad?
4: One sec. I'm checking. Yes, there can be genetic risks, but for second cousins, the increase is very small. The overall risk of birth defects goes up only slightly, maybe around 1%, compared to unrelated parents. It's much lower than that of first cousins. So medically, most experts don't consider it a big concern unless there's a known family history of genetic disorders. Were you wondering more about the health side or the legal side too?
0: I was worried about the health side, wondering about the health side because we were talking about a story in the news where a guy found out he married his second cousin and we were wondering if the kids were okay.
4: In most cases, yes, the kids would be expected to be okay. The risk increase is very small, just slightly above baseline. If there's no known genetic condition in the family, doctors usually don't see a red flag just from a second cousin relationship alone. If someone is worried, a genetic counselor can review family history and maybe do carrier screening, but second cousin alone isn't usually a big concern.
0: What about legally? Can you marry your second cousin in all 50 states?
4: Yes, marrying a second cousin is legal in all 50 states.
5: Wow.
4: People sometimes mix it up with first cousins where the laws do vary a lot, but second cousins are fine everywhere in the U.S.
1: Okay.
0: What's up with first cousins? What states allow first cousins to get married?
4: All right, here we go. About half of U.S. states allow first cousin marriage outright, while others ban it or allow it only under certain conditions. States that generally allow it include places like California, New York, and Florida, while a bunch of others prohibit it altogether. And a few allow it only with restrictions like age, infertility, or genetic counseling. It's pretty patchwork and not always tightly aligned with the actual medical risk, huh?
0: All right, appreciate that. Have a good day. Our Wi-Fi is a little bad in here, so it takes her a second to check.
1: That's why she sounded a little weird.
0: Yeah, a little weird, didn't it?
2: When she says, like, hold on a second, do you ever feel like they're calling the authorities or like they're stalling? Because, like, somebody's asking a weird question. You might want to check these guys out. That's what it felt like.
0: No, never felt that.
2: Okay.
0: But everybody should feel good if they want to marry their second cousin. It's allowed and it's safe.
1: All right.
0: So just to find out, though, that you married your second cousin is weird.
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1: A mom in Australia gave birth to not just quadruplets, but identical quadruplets, which is extremely rare. This is from GMA First Listen. Hit that.
17: This Australian mom who just gave birth to identical quadruplets. The babies were born via C-section just after 28 weeks. Doctors say the chances of having fraternal quadruplets is about 1 in 15 million. These identical babies are among the few cases of its kind known in history. Mom and dad already had four children between 1 and 10 years old. They say they hadn't planned for another child when the quadruplets were conceived naturally. But thankfully, the four baby girls who are still in the NICU and mom are all said to be doing extremely well.
25: Wow.
1: When I hear quadruplets, I think that there was some IVF. Medical. Yeah. Mm-hmm. And then so many get put in there and you think maybe one, possibly two take, and then four. But they hit four.
26: Naturally.
1: You got a C-section those, right?
27: You have to. She said that they did. You have to.
1: Because they have to come out early.
28: Correct.
25: Which is why they're in the NICU.
1: Because on Friends, whenever Phoebe had her babies, they found out as they went.
27: As they came out?
1: Yeah. Mm. And so I didn't know if TV was always just, real.
25: Twins, right?
1: Yeah.
27: Just two.
25: So
1: interesting.
25: I think four is a little, and now they've got eight kids under 10.
1: But she had her brother's babies. That's what it was.
27: She was a surrogate?
25: Uh-huh. Yeah.
27: It's got to be cool to have like three siblings that are just like you, right? Like that look just like you. That's got to be cool.
1: It'd be crazy to have four kids at once.
27: No, that'd be crazy. I don't know if I could do that.
25: I would be pretty bummed if I ended up with the bad personality, though. Like, we all look the same, but then, like...
27: You're rotten.
25: Like, you're, like, the lame one.
1: Well, they all look the same, but there's always something just a little...
27: I know.
1: Just slightly different.
25: Yeah, or, like, one's brilliant, and then you really struggle.
1: Worried about being less than, huh?
25: Yeah, I guess. I could take a look inward.
27: We had two identical twins in high school, and one of them was so cool and popular and played football, and the other one was so nerdy. Like,
1: I mean, Ray Mundo and his brother, they're twins. And his brother is how tall?
28: He's in the sixes for sure.
1: Six.
28: Oh, wow. Two.
1: And you are?
28: 5'6", according to you guys.
25: He is 5'6". We've measured it. Yeah.
27: You saw yourself on TV, remember?
28: Yeah, that guy looked about 5'6".

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0: Last week, a Washington man used his own car to safely stop an out-of-control SUV after seeing it weave across I-5 near Tacoma. Paul recognized something was wrong because the driver appeared to be having a medical emergency and the car was going all over the place and there was a kid in the car. So he positioned his car alongside the SUV and just kind of guided it, pushed it into the concrete barrier slowly until both vehicles came to a stop.
1: Wow.
0: He then put the SUV in park, helped the kid get out, stayed with the driver, called, first responders came. Man, that's like, I forget what they call those when cops get in front and they do those tactical maneuvers. But they say something and they have the way to like pull people over.
2: Oh, they say, what do they say? They say it out of their loudspeaker?
3: It's like a code?
2: They're like,
0: well, yeah, it's something. It's called like tactical maneuver. It's not called tactical maneuver. Yeah. I haven't been a police officer long, but they say something like.
4: They use pit maneuver.
0: Yeah, it's like a pit. Oh, I missed
2: that's
0: word.
2: What they say.
0: Yeah. Pit maneuver.
2: Pit maneuver.
0: Pit maneuver. Okay. Sounds like, yeah, pig manure.
3: But like the cops don't care about their car. Like,
0: I know this guy. You got to commit because right? you're damaging your car. Yeah. So one, he hurt his car, but two, it worked.
3: Amazing.
0: And it didn't like kill it because you're putting your own life at risk whenever you're pushing your car up against another car.
3: Yeah. Mm-hmm.
0: So the successful pit maneuver from Paul Jackson. That's from Sunny Skies. That is a great story. That is what it's all about.
5: That was Tell Me Something Good. The Bobby Bones Show. 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
0: We talked to John, and John's a CEO of a big company, and they specialize in like gold and silver. 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Like if the economy collapses, should we have like gold hidden in our house? How do you buy gold? We're kind of dumb with our questions, but I feel a bit more knowledgeable after that. You should check that out on the podcast today. We did that, and then something suspicious happening around the building. And so people here are wondering, do we call 911? So we're going to do that. You can hear that on today's podcast. 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
2: We have 90 seconds to get as many of Amy's corny jokes right as possible. It is now time for the investigative morning corny. Here we go.
3: The morning corny.
4: What do you get when you use a deer-shaped cookie cutter?
2: Horn.
5: Buck.
2: Buck. Dough.
5: Deer
2: dough.
6: Dough cookie.
2: A deer-shaped cookie cutter. A dough.
5: Cookie dough.
4: Cookie dough.
2: Got it.
4: Okay. What type of cookies do redheads like best?
2: Oh. Redheads. Wendy's.
6: Red velvet cake.
5: What kind of what?
4: What kind Pippi of cookies do redheads like
5: cookies.
4: Best?
5: Cookies. So chocolate chip, snickerdoodle.
6: Red hot.
5: Oatmeal.
6: Shortbread.
5: Red bread? Redhead?
2: Is there a cookie that has...
5: Oreo?
2: What are redheaded people called? Redheads?
6: Ginger snaps.
4: Ginger snaps.
5: Oh, good job.
4: Okay. What kind of cookies do rich people like best?
5: Bucks. Dollars.
2: Dough. Is that more dough?
5: Oh, yeah.
6: Dough.
5: Cookie dough? It's the same punchline.
6: Cookie dough. Bucks.
2: What kind of rich
5: people?
2: Do it again.
6: M&Ms.
4: What kind of cookies do rich people like best?
6: Dark chocolate. Gold chips.
5: Rich chocolate chip?
6: Butterfinger.
2: Rich goldfish.
6: Rich
2: chocolate chip.
6: Gold.
2: I mean, rich. Like rich.
5: Chocolate chip mint. Oh, mint. That could be money now.
6: Penny.
5: Quarter. Dime.
2: I have no idea.
6: Dollar.
5: Nickel.
6: Dollar snack.
4: What kind of cookies bank. Do rich people 100 like
6: grand.
4: Best?
2: Invest. Bank.
5: Man, this is tough.
6: I have no idea. Don't act frustrated with us.
5: Is it super easy, Amy?
4: No, I don't know. Maybe it's not.
6: Go ahead.
4: Maybe I should have said, what kind of cookie do psychics like best?
2: Just what's the answer?
4: Well, let me see if that'll help you get it.
2: Psychics?
4: Yeah.
2: I would say...
6: Fortune cookies.
4: Yes.
5: Fortune.
2: That works for rich people, too. That does work.
5: Well, that's on us. We're stupid.
4: But no, you're not.
2: That works for rich people as well. Make a fortune.
5: Yes.
2: That's good. How many do we get?
4: You got two.
2: What?
5: Yeah, just two.
4: You got...
2: Really? You got two?
5: I know.
4: Cookie dough and ginger snaps.
2: I was all day at work, made $4. That was terrible.
4: Well, and then you would have gotten fortune cookie if I had...
2: No, that was a good joke. That wasn't you. We should have gotten
4: All right, one. Thanks, guys.
5: Yeah, fortune.
2: We would tell you if we were upset by it. Okay. All right, hit it.
5: All right, clear eyes, full hearts.
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0: to Bobby Bones.
2: Now, let's play Rodney Atkins, Watching You.

0: right, voicemail.
1: Hey, Daniel, you said a while back that you wish you'd have won a boat on The Price is Right. Just curious, how would you pull that boat around? Were you going to hook it up to your bicycle?
0: Great question, Daniel.
2: Man, no, I would have put it at the lake. I would have found somewhere at the lake to put it, and that way you could just go to the lake and get on it and cruise the waters, and oh my gosh, it'd be so amazing. That would have been really cool. And I didn't think about it until I was at the lake for vacation over 4th of July, and I saw all these boats, and I was like, they give away boats on Price is Right. That would have been the ultimate. That would have been incredible.
0: So you would have paid for dry storage.
2: I guess. Is that what it's called?
0: Or you'd have paid for a slip.
2: I think I'd have paid for wet storage. That way, so I can just drop it right down in the water and go.
0: But, well, if it's dry storage, they pull it out before you get there and put it in the water.
2: I'll pay for dry storage, probably cheaper.
0: So you could probably pay, I don't know, a car payment instead of dry storage because you don't have a car.
2: Yeah, that'd be
0: for
2: awesome.
0: What you would have put on that boat that you won, you can buy a car.
2: That'd have been awesome, dude.
0: Are you ignoring what I'm saying?
3: He is.
0: Okay. Just making sure.
2: No, I heard what you're saying, that I could have paid like a car payment.
0: For what you're saying you would have paid to put your boat in the water, you can pay that right now and get a car.
2: Now I understand what you're saying. I thought you were saying since you don't have a car payment, you'd be able to afford it. But you were saying that you would be able to afford a car
0: with the money.
2: Got it.
4: Which seems a little more like
0: necessary. You don't have a car.
2: Yeah, but you know how much more fun a boat would be than a car?
0: But you don't have a boat.
2: I realize that.
3: So you have neither.
2: Yeah.
0: It's like, do you know how much more fun a jetpack would be? But I don't have one, so I'm going to go ahead and get the things I need.
2: Ooh, those might be kind of scary.
0: Your home gym, is it still on the porch?
2: Still on the porch. I made a deal with you guys that it would be online by a certain Friday, and my wife dropped the ball again.
3: My wife.
0: So it's her fault.
2: I mean, it's amazing how she can't get that done.
0: It's amazing how you can't get that done.
2: All she has to do is go on there, post it, boom, put it for sale.
0: That's all you have to do.
3: Like, why can't you
0: just do it?
3: I'll post it
4: for you, 10%.
3: Yeah, there we go. Now you're talking.
0: I would want more percentage. That's nice of you to say 10%.
2: Yeah, thanks for the offer.
0: That's nice.
2: Rejected.
0: Of you. Okay. Okay. Okay. Voicemail us anytime, 877-77-BOBBY.
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0: Our baby's now 4 months old. 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So baby check-in next.
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2: Bobby Bones Show. Eddie wanted to do a baby check-in.
3: Yeah, I get when I'm selling my salsa, people ask me like, hey, how's Bobby doing with the baby? I'm like, let's ask him. Like, how's everything going? And I think the big question is just like, so at first you're like, it's kind of crazy. It's a lot going on. And then you feel like the baby doesn't really know who I am. Are you past that point?
2: Okay, everybody gets one question. Go, you go first.
3: Yeah, that's my question. So are you past the point where you're like, yeah, the baby doesn't know that I'm the dad. I'm probably just some random dude in the house. At this point, are you feeling now like, oh yeah, the baby knows I'm dad and there's a connection now?
2: For sure the baby knows who I am and there's a connection. I don't know if the baby understands the concept of dad at 4 months old.
3: True.
2: Mother, father. But yes, absolutely. There is a hierarchy of who she likes to be with. Number one, the mom for sure. Number two, me. Number three, nobody else.
3: Oh, wow. Just you two.
2: That's it. But for sure, when I get home, she's like, ah. So that's cool. Because forever, you're just a piece of meat. Organic material that helps mom when you have the baby. So, yeah, she definitely recognizes me now. And I spend a lot of time with her whenever Caitlin's not even there. So, yeah, that part's good. For a long time, I thought, oh, she's never even going to know or care. I used to tell Caitlin she hates me.
3: Why would you say that?
2: Because she would cry and she didn't have any... She was a month old. She didn't know who I was.
3: You'd carry her, she would cry?
2: A lot. And then Caitlin could fix her. And I'd be like, no, she just hates me. She doesn't know. But no, we have, it's great now. It's great. Question from you?
4: Are you waking up in the middle of the night?
2: No, baby sleeps 11 hours.
4: Okay, so you're not. But if the baby were to cry, who's getting up?
2: Caitlin is, because Caitlin has said, hey, on weeknights, you have to work. And so.
4: Yeah, that makes sense.
2: The baby's right there. And she's like, if baby cries, good. If it's a weekend, I can get up, sure. But I mean, I'm telling you, Billy sleeps 11 and a half hours. And so the only time that she might wake up early is in the morning if she wakes up a little earlier, and then Caitlin's there for that. So I'm not running from it, but Caitlin's like, you have to work and you have to perform, so you just need to make sure you get your sleep. Perfect. And then if it's on a weekend, it can be different. Like, perfect.
3: This is great. Like, I try to tell my wife, like, I got to perform. You know, she's like, I don't care. Take the trash out.
2: Well, the trash is different. The trash isn't the baby.
3: I'm like, I got work to do. She's like, I don't care. Take the trash out.
2: Lunchbox.
5: Yeah, babysitter. Have you ventured into that realm of date nights with your wife and leaving the baby with someone at the house? And you're just like, you know what? Just me and mom are going out.
2: One time we had a friend come over. And it was fine. I thought Caitlin would be freaking out a little bit more, but we were so close to the house and it's someone that we've trusted. Yes. So we have one time went to dinner and it was fine. We haven't really done it since. But yeah, it's also like babysitting. We also left when it was bedtime.
5: So, oh, that's easy.
2: Yeah. Cause she goes to sleep at 7. So basically we just had our friend there to watch her sleep in case anything went wrong. So there's really nothing. That's kind of a cop-out way to do it, but we did it that way.
4: No, it's a good way to do it.
3: Was the dinner quicker than usual? Or yours are pretty quick anyway, right?
2: Well, here's the thing. I like to order everything up front. Pre-baby, I like to order everything up front. And whenever the entree is delivered, I like to have the check right there too to sign.
3: You're crazy.
2: So when it's over to get out. But it has nothing to do with the baby.
3: Uh-huh.
2: So I won't say it was any quicker, but it was quick enough. We can talk at home. Why are we going to sit there?
3: Because it's just you two.
4: It's like ambiance.
3: You know, yeah, and ambiance.
4: You said they went out to dinner with people, right? You said that.
2: Yeah, we had a couple friends in town.
3: Oh, well, that's different.
4: So they weren't.
3: Yeah.
2: But I still like to order the check with the meal. And so it's not even that we have to leave early. I just like the option to leave at any point when I'm done with the meal. Know what I mean?
3: Yeah, I know what you mean.
2: You know, you've been to dinner with me a bunch of times.
3: Yes, that's your MO. That's what you do. Mm. What about the car? Like, are you mastering the car seat situation?
2: I could be in car seat Olympics. I could do car seat Papa Shot and be in the top 8. So, yes, there are two car seats, different kinds. There's the kind with the base with the car seat on it for sure that I'm great at it. Put down to the floor, snap it into the bag, get it in, no problem. I can move that thing. The other one is a doula. And so that one turns into a stroller. So there are times we take the base one out and put that one in because you can pull it out and it's got a stroller on the bottom.
3: Oh, wow. That's cool.
2: And that one, you have to do the seatbelt through it. What do you want me to do? You want to race?
3: Seatbelt's kind of cool. I prefer that one over the hooks.
2: Nope. The other one's so much safer. Really? And so much easier.
3: Oh, no, no. I'm not talking about safe. Easy.
2: No, the hooks are so much easier. Really? It's clips on the bottom that clip into the seat.
3: Yeah. Isn't that amazing that those things existed and you had no idea until you have a kid?
2: No idea. They were already in my car.
3: Right. Ever since you were driving, they were in there, but you never saw it.
2: No idea. So, yeah, I'm pretty good at the car seat.
3: That's cool.
2: She's getting bigger. She's 16 or 17 pounds now. And so, like, I get tired. It's almost like I can't just sack of potatoes or like I used to all the time. So that part is, who knew? Babies grow. I thought they just stayed a baby the whole time. But everything's going good.
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22: On the pontoon,
2: And I was talking to them about when they first started to make money because they had none. Here they are, Little Big Town. Bobby Bones. This is
1: the Bobby Bones Show. Kimberly got a Louis bag from our manager. And
11: so did you.
1: I know. Jason gave us all a Louis bag one year for Christmas or something. And now we get candles. I don't know what's happened to him. And he's gotten richer.
11: Last Christmas, we didn't get a candle.
1: We didn't even get a candle last Christmas.
11: We didn't. It's fine.
1: I'm like, one year we got a candle with his face on it. No, we love, Jason is the best gift buyer. Like, so he bought us all Louis, like, duffels.
11: Do you think he thought that would last for a whole decade?
1: The Louis bag.
16: It was the cover year for that in nine more years.
1: It was a gift for the decade.
11: I hope he's listening because I'm ready for another Louis. Too.
1: But so I just remember that this sweet driver was picking us up at a hotel or something, and he pulled out your Louis bag, and she goes, "I didn't buy that for myself." And I go, I get in, and I go, "You don't have to apologize for your Louis bag. I have stayed at so many Howard Johnsons across this country."
11: Yes, I have. Yeah. She made me a hotel snob. First hotel we ever stayed in, Howard Johnson's in Asheville, North Carolina.
1: The 1999, sorry if it still exists, but maybe, that was the most disgusting.
11: There's no way it still exists. It had shag carpet from the 60s. We were opening up for Billy Ray Cyrus. We drove ourselves over. We probably paid to play. Well, we did because we paid all of our expenses and all that. But that Hojo, she was always talking before that.
1: I told her, you're going to want a nice hotel, I'm telling you. I mean, I was talking about a Hampton, you know? I wasn't talking about the Four Seasons.
11: Yeah, when we
1: and
11: made
1: she's
11: it
1: like,
11: to the
1: no,
11: Hamptons.
1: No, I like to camp and stuff. I can do it. I'll be fine. And then she got in that, and she's like, okay. This is disgusting.
11: But yeah, I'm not proud that I am a hotel snob now. I don't know how old you are, but I'm barely 50. I love being in my 50s because I care about what people say, but I don't really care what they say about me anymore. And I love that. I love that. My whole life I've worried, like, been like, I didn't buy that Louis Vuitton bag for myself. I might not say that today. I might still say that, actually. But I love being in my 50s because I'm not worried about what everybody around me thinks about me. I love it.
16: I think I have to worry about me wanting to fight people more than what they say about me. Like, I only go into comments on Tuesdays because
11: that's good.
16: I know what's not good for me. And yeah. I don't care that people have feelings about me. I realize I have a job where if I'm just going to say things that make people feel uncomfortable or just opinions.
11: Yeah.
16: In this town, sometimes opinions aren't standard.
11: Yeah, mm-hmm. Right.
16: Because everybody's supposed
11: to be Southern.
16: Yeah. I do get really triggered and confrontational.
1: Right. Because there can be those little tiny like seeds that get planted
16: for sure.
1: Of negativity.
11: Mm-hmm.
1: I don't like being misunderstood.
11: Mm-hmm.
1: So that's when I get fighting mad.
16: How would you be misunderstood?
11: She's a strong woman in a Southern business. And that's not always looked upon as...
1: Yeah, I think misunderstood in a way of like what my intentions are.
11: Yeah.
1: From a business aspect.
16: With the band?
11: No, not internally.
1: Not internally. Listen, I have amazing relationships in this town that I've had for years and years and years. But every once in a while, I'll like hear something like, huh, I had no idea that person thought that about me. It's not at all true.
11: Mm-hmm.
1: But that must be to them what I put out, you know. But it's also their own narrative. But I also crave justice. Mm-hmm. Like
16: me too. Me too.
1: I mean, I can't stand to see like someone being taken advantage of or to see them be misunderstood. I will go to war.
11: Mm-hmm.
1: Like, and that's probably why I don't read the comments a lot either. Because, you know, if somebody says something about them, I'm probably going to fight a little, you know.
22: 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The Bobby
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2: Tell me something good.
3: So a 7-year-old girl was having a birthday party and everyone she invited, they had to cancel. So nobody was coming.
4: Everyone.
5: Ooh.
3: Yeah. So her mom, Melanie, shared their situation on social media. More than 150 people responded within minutes and several families headed to the party at a local pizza restaurant. Many of the families arrived with birthday gifts and one young boy even brought one of his own toys for Chloe to have. All the kids started playing together and it was just a really special moment where a community definitely rallied 150 people. That's crazy.
4: They don't have enough cake, first of all, so right. I think. Two, everyone canceled. Bad weather. Why did everyone cancel?
3: I don't have the details on that. It just says every invited guest had to cancel. And who knows? Maybe they only invited a few people.
4: You know, the story I've told, I rented out the old gym in Mountain Pine when I was a kid. $25. It was a really old basketball gym they had in the 50s. And I invited, they had roller skates in there already. We were going to play broom hockey and basketball. And nobody came.
5: And you paid the $25, like, out of your pocket.
4: Well, yeah, because I rented the gym.
5: Yeah.
4: No, and nobody came. And you know what? You know who didn't show up? That town.
5: Well, they didn't know about it.
4: Well, I know.
3: We didn't have social media then.
4: I know. Should have had the town crier go out and do some crying. Good story. I'm glad everybody showed up and made her feel special. That is what it's all about.
0: That was Tell Me Something Good. Bones.
4: Now we're going to play Bailey Zimmerman. Here is Chevy Silverado.

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0: 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Yes, Bobby
1: Bones. I do have a game called Name That Celebrity Scandal. Now, we're doing this. Monica Lewinsky turns 53 years old today. She was in a celebrity scandal way back in the day. She was a White House intern that had an inappropriate relationship with the president. On and on, it was Monica Lewinsky, right? So that's how the game works. Write your answer down. I'll describe the scandal. You tell me the person. Everybody ready?
2: Ready.
3: Yep.
1: She became the central figure in the 2007 conservatorship battle after a series of public meltdowns, including shaving her head. Who is it?
2: I'm in for the win.
1: Pretty easy here. Lunchbox?
3: Britney Spears.
1: Eddie?
2: Britney Spears.
1: Amy?
4: Britney Spears.
1: Good. Number two. This actress was caught in the 2019 college admission scandal after basically paying to help her daughters get into USC. Name the celebrity.
2: I'm in for the win.
1: This actress was caught in the 2019 college admission scandal.
4: Does her character name work?
1: It does not.
4: Okay, I'm in.
1: Amy?
4: Lori. I'm tongue twisted with her last name, like Laughlin.
1: Your answer is?
4: Aunt Becky.
1: Your answer is?
4: Lori Laughlin.
1: Correct.
4: Okay.
1: Lunchbox.
3: Yeah, there's a lot of them, but the one that gets the headlines is Lori Laughlin.
2: That's right.
1: Eddie?
2: Lori Laughlin.
1: Correct. I don't think there were a lot of actresses.
4: Felicity Huffman,
3: William H. Macy. They were married, their kids.
1: Really? Two. Felicity and Lori Laughlin.
4: Okay. Oh, wow.
3: Well, William H. Macy.
4: Would that have worked?
1: He's not an actress.
3: Oh, you said actress.
1: Yeah.
3: I thought you said actor. Sorry.
1: Number three. She was caught on camera attacking her then husband in an elevator after a Met Gala party in 2014. Who is it?
4: What?
1: She was caught on camera attacking her then husband in an elevator after a Met Gala after party in 2014. Who is it?
4: She was caught attacking.
2: I'm in. I have a guess.
3: I'm in for the win.
4: Okay, I'm in.
1: Amy?
4: Jada Pinkett Smith.
1: Lunchbox?
3: Solange Knowles.
4: Oh, that's it.
1: Eddie?
2: Is that it? I have Cardi B.
1: Solange Knowles.
4: That's it.
2: Wow.
1: Beyonce's little sister. Yep. Next up. This Olympic swimmer lied about being robbed at gunpoint during the 2016 Rio Olympics.
4: I'm in.
3: I'm in for the win.
2: I'm in.
1: Eddie?
2: I wrote down Ryan Lochte.
1: Amy?
4: Ryan Lochte.
1: Okay. Right. Lunchbox?
3: Ryan Lochte.
1: Correct. Next up. This actress's 2022 defamation trial against her ex-husband was live streamed and became a massive celebrity court case.
4: I'm in.
3: I'm in for the win.
2: Yeah, I'm in.
1: Amy.
4: Amber Heard.
1: Lunchbox.
3: Amber Heard.
1: Eddie.
2: Amber Heard.
1: Correct. This pop duo's lip-syncing scandal exploded into public view in 1989. They were stripped of their Grammy in 1990.
4: I'm in.
2: I'm in.
3: Yeah, I'm in for the win.
1: Lunchbox.
3: Milli Vanilli.
1: Amy.
4: Milli Vanilli.
1: Eddie.
2: My kids wanted to see this recently, so I showed it to them. Milli Vanilli.
1: That's correct. This online star's Suicide Forest video caused worldwide backlash in 2018.
2: I don't even know what that means.
1: This online star's Suicide Forest video caused worldwide backlash in 2018. Amy? Lori Laughlin?
2: Aunt Becky?
4: Suicide Forest? I don't even know what that means.
2: Yeah, I don't know what that means either.
4: Like, I have no... Like, oh. Yep, okay.
1: Time's up. Do you have something now?
4: Yeah, Sade.
2: Sade?
1: The singer? Oh,
2: smooth operator?
4: He said
1: by
4: artist.
1: Your side? I said this online star.
2: Yeah, he
4: online didn't
1: say anything about artists.
4: I was thinking it was a performance.
2: Sade? That's who you went with?
4: I was thinking of who's the artist that shaved her head?
1: Britney Spears is an earlier question.
3: Yeah. Sinead O'Connor.
4: Sinead O'Connor. Okay. That's who I was trying to think of when I said Sade.
1: Lunchbox. Huh.
3: Man, Mr. Beast.
1: No, but it's ballparking it. Eddie?
2: I wrote down Logan Paul.
1: Correct.
4: Oh,
2: oh my gosh. That's crazy.
4: So what is this?
1: In, I think, Japan?
5: Yes.
1: In Japan, these people go into the forest and hang themselves. And he did a video of it, and you just saw it.
4: Oh, my gosh.
1: And it was crazy, and the news was covering it. It was a big deal.
2: Wow.
4: That is terrible.
2: I didn't know if it was him or Jake. Or I just went with Logan. Did it.
1: Yeah, you got it. Hey, what's the score?
5: Lunchbox and Eddie are tied at 6. Amy has 5.
3: Stupid.
4: Oh, man.
1: All right, tiebreaker. We'll do 3. Buzz in when you know your name. Because it was all pretty easy, so you got to jump early.
3: Ugh.
1: This Celebrity Chef's Empire took a major hit in 2013.
2: Eddie. Emeril Lagasse.
1: Incorrect. After they admitted to using a racial slur.
3: Lunchbox. Paula Deen.
1: Correct.
2: Good one. Yeah.
1: Next one. This rapper was found guilty in federal racketeering.
3: Lunchbox.
1: Diddy. Correct. You don't need a third one.
2: No, you got it.
3: You want to play the third one?
1: What did Emeril do?
2: I don't know. I feel like he was in the news, right? Somewhere. He's the guy that goes, bam, right?
3: Or
1: I don't know, but I don't know who Emeril ever did. This golfer's ex-wife famously.
2: Eddie,
1: yeah.
2: Tiger.
1: There you go. Okay, there you go. Good game. The winner is Lunchbox. Hit it. All that.

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1: In theaters this weekend, Motor City, starring Alan Ritchson and Shailene Woodley, takes place in 1970s Detroit. 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His entire life is ruined, so he comes up with a plan for revenge. Also in theaters, The Odyssey. I loved all 3 hours of it and give it 4.5 out of 5. 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
3: Yeah.
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5: Lunchbox having the doorbell that was rung twice at 2:30 in the morning. Maybe they're hoping to steal the exercise equipment. And every night they come, they're just taking a piece, seeing if he's home, and if not, they can grab a piece. But really, how are they even getting to the doorbell over that? Are they climbing over it to get to the doorbell? How is this all taking place? Anyway, love the show. Thanks. Bye.
3: Well, here's the thing. There's no way they can just steal it. Like, they're not taking a piece. It's saran wrap, or what do you call that?
6: In a box?
3: Yeah, but it's wrapped
7: up. Shrink wrap.
3: Shrink wrap around the pallet. So I would see that the shrink wrap has been cut. Mm. There's no way they're taking it piece by piece. It's a 300-pound machine, so they're going to need a forklift, and I think I would hear that.
6: So, and this is going to be about a minute long. For anybody that missed the segment, this is a condensed version, but I have something to say afterward that made me laugh out loud. So, yesterday's show, we were talking about Lunchbox and the person ringing his doorbell. Please don't leave, even if you heard the segment. It's a very short version of it, and then something afterward that made me laugh out loud. Okay, hit it.
3: At 2:30 in the morning, the past two nights, someone has been ringing the doorbell.
6: 2:30 in the morning?
8: Dude, that's unheard of.
7: Can you have it where you speak to your doorbell?
3: I don't have that.
8: Oh, no. Lunchbox?
3: I don't have a... I have a regular doorbell.
8: No, you don't.
3: No, I don't have cameras.
7: Oh my God.
6: A doorbell cam is different than cameras. Like, you can get a doorbell cam.
7: Yeah.
3: Well, yeah, I don't believe in that.
8: What is he talking
7: Wait,
8: about?
7: Why?
3: I'm anti surveillance. I hate
7: That's
3: it.
7: That's not
3: I,
7: surveillance.
3: No, it absolutely is. It's one because you're walking on the sidewalk, you're being recorded by someone's house. That's surveillance and it shouldn't be allowed.
6: But it's happening everywhere all the time anyway, so you might as well use it for your sake
7: everywhere.
6: As well.
7: Yeah,
6: you know, like you're being surveilled in every your phone surveilling.
7: So you're against surveilling other people? Like, that's what you're taking a stance against.
3: And I'm against being surveilled.
7: But you're going to be surveilled because...
6: Yeah, we're in a surveillance state.
3: Got to dial it back. But yeah, so I don't have it. So when they ring the doorbell at 2:30 a.m., I can't see who it is.
7: Do you have motion lights?
6: No. He doesn't believe in motion.
8: He doesn't believe
6: he
8: in
6: is
8: that.
6: Very anti-motion. He does not believe in it. That's unfair.
7: Wait, why do you not want to set your home up to be as secure as possible?
3: I'm not a paranoid person like a lot of people.
8: Oh, so it's not about surveillance.
3: No, but I think we are.
6: Your kids didn't have it when you were a kid.
3: Correct.
8: That's it.
3: So, we never locked our doors as a kid either.
7: Do you lock your door?
3: No.
8: Oh, my gosh.
6: Bunch of bugs. What's wrong with you?
8: People are listening.
7: Why did you say this?
6: Okay. That was yesterday's show. We're back live now.
7: Yeah.
6: So I'm watching that clip on our TikTok. And I'm laughing out loud. Especially I'm laughing out loud because our new social media person, who I don't even know who it is. They're in a house somewhere doing work. They write on the screen. They wrote, "Attention burglars, Lunchbox's house is open for business."
9: No, we wrote that. It's me and Eddie.
6: Oh, yeah, you guys wrote that?
8: Yeah, me and Scuba came up with that one.
6: You did?
9: Yeah, we're like, this is hilarious. He just flat out told people, basically, come to my house, wide open.
6: I was surprised anybody would write that on there.
8: And I told Scuba, I'm like, is this too much?
6: It's too much. Yes, it was too much. Now, it's up now.
7: It's too much, so much so that you thought someone that doesn't even know us wrote it.
6: Yes, I thought, because it was exactly what to write. Yeah. That it was the perfect thing to write.
7: It's just also a little dirty.
6: But it was too much.
3: It was pretty specific.
6: But all the things that he was saying, we were going, even if true, you shouldn't say that.
7: Right.
6: Because he's like, I don't lock my doors. I don't have lights. No, I don't have cameras. I was laughing so hard at all of those things combined. I don't know. I think you should invest in one of those three things.
3: I don't want to live in a paranoid state, and I don't want to pass that on to my children. I think in society now, we are becoming so paranoid that we are passing it on to the younger generation, and it makes for an unfun and not good environment to grow up in.
6: I think there's a difference in protecting yourself and being overly paranoid. And I think you're possibly, if you don't mind me giving an opinion, leaning on the side of making yourself vulnerable and your children vulnerable by not doing anything to have protection, even locking your doors or spending $80 on motion lights.
3: Yeah, I think most of America...
6: Oh, yeah. No, talk about you. Talk about you, not society, not America.
3: I think they think the way I think.
7: You
8: Have you seen cameras in people's houses? They're everywhere.
6: But I want to say doorbell cams because cameras are a whole different level of paying for stuff. And the easy out for him is, well, I can't afford it. And even though we know that's not true, I don't want that out.
3: I can't afford it.
6: No.
8: It's not true.
6: I just worry. Okay. I've had my house broken into. I've been robbed, stolen. Once that happens to you, you're not the same. And I don't want that to have to happen to you for you to go, oh no, this could happen again and we could be home. They could have ulterior motives because that's a whole different level of being scared.
3: Correct. I understand if that happens and it changes everything, but and it's not an advertisement. My home is not open for business. We are closed.
6: No, it said that. I saw that.
3: We are absolutely closed. We do not want you at our house. We do not invite you over. It is not an open invitation. Just because you live without this stuff does not mean it's saying, hey, come to my house and do it. It's saying, hey, you know what I mean? I feel comfortable in my house. I feel secure and I trust the people around me. It's like a sign of trust. It's like an olive branch.
6: Okay. I don't want an olive branch people that are thinking about stealing. Yeah. Okay. I have another question that I'm going to ask you that could also make you seem a little more vulnerable. So maybe I shouldn't ask you. Do I have permission to ask you another question? You don't have a gun?
3: No.
6: Okay.
3: No.
6: So if someone comes in, do you just give them a hug and say, come this way and I'll show you what to steal?
3: No, I mean, I have baseball bats. I have, you know, a baseball and a sock.
7: A baseball and a sock?
6: Are you in prison? Cool.
8: Like a mace.
6: It's like coins and soap and a sock when they were beating.
7: Like to whack people across the face?
8: Like medieval times.
3: Yeah.
7: That's your...
6: David and Goliath. He's got a slingshot.
3: Yeah, that'll hurt.
6: You know?
3: See, because here's the thing. Like, I know my house, and so I can position myself.
6: Home alone.
3: Yes, 100%.
6: He's got paint cans on strings.
8: Booby traps.
6: Okay, we are just concerned for you. That's all. This is not about us making a lot of jokes. I thought you saying all that yesterday was so funny. I thought the clip was hilarious. I thought the caption on the clip... really, chef's kiss. It was perfect.
3: A little over the line.
6: Yeah,
3: a little bit over the line.
8: I felt that.
6: Yeah.
7: I just don't know what you're going to do one day if somebody comes to your house.
6: He's going to get an alarm system.
7: He's got to be proactive, not reactive.
8: Can we just start with locking the doors? Like, do that?
6: Yeah.
3: I mean, I can try that.
6: No, not try. All you have to do is go click at the night. Like, walk the perimeter and make sure all the windows and doors are locked.
3: Check all the windows?
8: Yeah.
7: I have a partnership here with Simply Safe, and I feel like maybe we should have somebody from there like go check out his house and see all of his vulnerabilities.
3: I'll guarantee you there's a long list.
8: Why did you say that?
3: I mean, there's not anything. We're locked up. It's like Fort Knox over there.
6: Ay, ay, ay is right. We won't touch on this anymore. All I was going to do is bring the caption of that clip in, and then I just worry about him. Because we didn't volunteer that information. We weren't pushing him going, we know you don't have cameras. We know you don't have locks on your doors. We know. He was just volunteering that out of nowhere.
7: Your windows? What?
6: He used to say where he hid his cash in his house. We had to make him say that.
3: We don't say that anymore.
6: He would say that.
7: Yeah.
3: I don't say that anymore. Okay. I put it in a bank.
6: A bank?
3: I'm not going to tell you which one.
6: Okay. I'm going to play this song. It is a brand new song from Mae Estes. It is a really good song, and so I'm going to play it for you now. I hope you like it. It's called The 90s Called from Mae Estes here, Bobby Bones Show.

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2: 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Let's go.
3: There's a second vegetable diarrhea outbreak happening.
4: Uh-oh.
5: What?
3: So, Cyclospora, the first outbreak happened, and then they're like, we got it under control now. And now there's a second one with 70 new cases. The cases were reported this week in Michigan. Poor Michigan. Shout out Michigan. Yeah. They're having to go
6: Michigan
3: through it.
6: Michigan.
4: Oh, no.
3: And four other Midwest states, but really hitting Michigan hard. The illness is caused by parasites linked to food, nausea, vomiting, diarrhea. You've heard about it. That's from Reuters. But there's a second. And it could just be more of the same. Like they thought they caught it, but they didn't. I don't know. They're saying you can go back to vegetables now.
6: Just wash, wash, wash.
5: Like with water?
3: Bleach.
6: No, don't do that. Not bleach. But, you know, maybe some vinegar.
5: Baking soda?
6: A little fruit and veggie wash if you have that.
3: I think we're sticking to no vegetables right now. We're full carnivore diet at the house at this point. But, yeah, they were out yesterday saying, feel free to eat all your vegetables. Mm-hmm. We're back. Vegetables are back. And then this morning it's 70 new cases.
6: Yeah. My friend got it or something similar. And she said it's... She's never seen anything like it. And she's a mom. As your mom, you oftentimes see a lot with your kids. Like, she was out on a walk, couldn't even make it. It was horrible. Couldn't even make it home. It was horrible.
3: Really?
6: Horrible. She had to text her husband. He's like, I'll come pick you up. She's like, you can't. I can't get in the car.
5: That's the worst.
6: Yeah.
3: So, did she not feel rumbles in her tumbles before she went out? So, did it just hit?
6: It just hit all of a sudden and it didn't stop.
3: And that was here?
6: Yeah, but she had been traveling like
3: Michigan.
5: Oh no!
3: Midwest. We gotta quarantine Michigan. We love you guys, but I think we gotta put a rope around the state for right now. Oh no! It's contagious. Yeah. So she's just walking. Did she start pooping on herself?
6: Well, yeah. Oh. She said her husband's more cringe about it than she is, but she's like, I'll tell everybody. She was sending me screenshots
3: of
6: like
3: sick.
6: What she sent her husband because was like, oh gosh, well, what do we do? And then she said it took her so long to get back to her house when she was walking that it was evening and then it got dark, but her house is lit up really well and she didn't want anybody to see her. So she's like, can you turn off all the lights?
3: So she went to lunchbox.
6: And she goes,
3: there were no lights.
6: She's like, put some soap outside and the hose. And then she stripped down outside and hosed herself off.
3: That's how sick she was. That's crazy that it's that hardcore.
6: Mm-hmm.
3: Because we've all had stomach issues and you're like, oh, and you may have done it a little bit. But to have to put a hose outside, this is more than just regular diarrhea because of some weird food. Like, this feels like there's a battle, World War III going on inside your gut.
5: And it lasts forever.
3: She's still sick?
6: Yeah, I think she was one of the early on. I guess she just saw us or heard us talking about it. So she DM'd me, and then we started texting about it. And then that's when she sent me screenshots from when it hit. And she was just like, she's laughing about it now. But in the moment, it was horrible. And then there was nothing her husband could do to help her. And
3: put the hose out and turn the lights off.
6: But it's such a vulnerable place to be. Thankfully, her and her husband have a healthy relationship like that. There's some marriages where I know girls that wouldn't be able to tell their husband that just happened.
3: We were in Vegas last time. I pooped the bed. My wife was with us a little bit.
6: Wait, have you said this before?
5: I don't think I know this
3: Maybe
5: story.
3: Maybe somewhere I have. It wasn't hard. It wasn't like a ton. It wasn't this. I didn't eat lettuce or anything. But I have really bad stomach issues generally. If anything hits it, if I don't know that they cook something with butter and then I eat it and then there's butter, I have lettuce diarrhea basically, but not for as long. And so I remember going, my stomach hurts and I woke up at 2 a.m. going, oh, I just pooped the bed. So we had to call the maid and they had to come up. It's a whole situation. And I wasn't embarrassed. It's my wife.
6: Well, no, that's good. Oh, I mean, and guys most of the time aren't, but there is some guys maybe grow up
3: there's
6: in a more
3: vulnerability to going, hey, wake up, I just pooped the bed.
6: Right.
5: Oh yeah. Sure.
6: I won't say that all guys, but I feel like with guys it's like, oh, check this out. I don't know.
5: I just didn't know.
6: Girls would be mortified.
5: I didn't know girls pooped.
3: They don't. Yeah, from what I know, they don't.
5: Right.
6: See, okay, it's language like this that then makes us think we don't and we can't talk about it.
4: It'd be awkward.
3: We didn't know you did it at all.
6: Right. You're right.
3: So,
6: we don't.
3: Talking about it's good because now we're understanding that a few do.
6: Yeah, some do.
3: I don't. Your friend,
6: my friend does. Yeah. And she had to she had quite the situation.
3: That's awful. And not just that it's gross, because we all deal with that, but that it was so bad that she couldn't get home, and then she had to hose herself off like she's a cow, an animal.
5: Terrible.
3: Yeah. That's terrible. So I feel bad for these people. Our listeners that were calling us going, I have it. I'm trying to get to the doctor now, but it's hard for me to even drive to the doctor.
5: Yeah, and I don't think people realize what it is until like that caller called in when that was like,
3: it's more than just having a stomach bug.
5: Yes.
3: And then again, I see the government out yesterday going, no, it's safe now. It's safe. I don't believe anything the government says. They lie to us all the time. So, yeah.
5: But when is it going to be safe? Like that's when is the truth going to come out?
3: It's probably safe now. 98% chance nothing happens to you. But are you going to risk it for that too?
5: Yeah.
6: Right.
5: Next thing you know, you're outside your house with a water hose. Right.
6: You know, processed food companies are like, yeah.
5: All the cereal companies?
6: They're like,
3: Twinkies are having a party.
6: They're like, that's what's up.
3: Us here at the Twinkie Foundation, we have nothing. Let's play George Burge and Luke Bryan. This is Ride, Ride, Ride. Bobby Bones Show. 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

0: Last week, a Washington man used his own car to safely stop an out-of-control SUV after seeing it weave across I-5 near Tacoma. Paul recognized something was wrong because the driver appeared to be having a medical emergency and the car was going all over the place and there was a kid in the car. So he positioned his car alongside the SUV and just kind of guided it, pushed it into the concrete barrier slowly until both vehicles came to a stop.
1: Wow.
0: He then put the SUV in park, helped the kid get out, stayed with the driver, called, first responders came. Man, that's like, I forget what they call those when cops get in front, they do those tactical maneuvers. But they say something and they have the way to like pull people over.
2: Oh, they say, what do they say? They say it out of their loudspeaker?
1: It's like a code?
2: They're like,
0: well, yeah, it's something. It's called like tactical maneuver. It's not called tactical maneuver. Yeah. I haven't been a police officer long, but they say something like.
3: They use pit maneuver.
0: Yeah, it's like a pit. Oh, I missed
2: my
0: word.
2: That's what they say.
0: Yeah. Pit maneuver.
2: Pit maneuver.
0: Pit maneuver. Okay. Sounds like, yeah, pig manure.
1: But like the cops don't care about their car. Like,
0: I know this guy. You got to commit because right? you're damaging your car. Yeah. So one, he hurt his car, but two, it worked.
1: Amazing.
0: And it didn't like kill it because you're putting your own life at risk whenever you're pushing your car up against another car.
1: Yeah. Mm-hmm.
0: So the successful pit maneuver from Paul Jackson. That's from Sunny Skies. That is a great story. That is what it's all about.
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1: We did a Bobby Baby check-in. Everybody asked questions. I answered them. There was a story about a guy who found out after he was married that he married his second cousin. We talked about that. And then we talked to an expert in gold because we don't know anything about it. Like, should we buy gold and hide it somewhere? We did that as well, all on today's podcast. All you have to do is go search for The Bobby Bone Show wherever you get podcasts. 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
1: 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There are great promotions happening on gift cards. You know the ones. The perfect treat for someone you love with dozens of restaurants and stores to choose from. Go check it out.

0: story comes to us from Los Angeles, California. Police saw a man walking down the street and they recognized him. He had a felony warrant out for his arrest. They say, oh, come here, sir, come here. He takes off running. They go in pursuit on foot. He runs out to the beach. He's like, man, if I go left, go right. Nah, go out in the ocean. Starts swimming, swimming, swimming. Gets tired and then just starts floating on his back. And two cops on surfboards go out and get him.
1: Oh, they went in the water and got him. That's cool. They didn't just wait on him.
0: Right, yeah, he was just floating on his back. Like, ah, man, I got nowhere to go.
2: They
0: got
2: to take their belt off to get in the water, the cops?
1: I think they're probably water cops, aren't they?
0: Yeah, I think they're water cops.
1: I don't think they have to take their guns and belts off. I think they're just, yeah.
2: Okay.
0: I'm Lunchbox. That's your Bonehead Story of the Day.

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0: Hello, Bobby Bones. I'm getting ready to propose to my girlfriend. And apparently, I'm also supposed to schedule a meeting with her dad first and ask for his permission. That feels weird to me. I love and respect her family. I plan on telling her parents afterward and celebrating with them. But asking for permission feels like I'm requesting approval for a business merger instead of a marriage. My friends are split on this. Am I being disrespectful by not asking? Or is it time we admit this tradition belongs in the same era as dowries and arranged land deals? Signed, future son-in-law. Some people just like traditions. Does it feel dated? Yeah, of course. Do you have to do it? No. But if it's important to her, I would do it. I think that's all it comes down to. If it's important to her, it doesn't matter if it's talking with her dad, if it's the kind of ring she wants, if you have that conversation. If it's important to her, I think you respect that more than you respect the idea of tradition. I think traditions for the sake of being traditional are quite dumb. You shouldn't repeat the same thing just because it's been repeated over and over again. Now, if there's actually something positive that comes from it, I love repeating something. But I think a lot of traditions nowadays are just people doing it because it's only been done. That's the only reason they do it. But if it's important to her, I would just do it. It's not a big deal. What do you feel like? You're puncturing your pride because you got to ask dad for permission?
1: Yeah.
0: You're worried he's going to say no?
1: He might be.
2: Have they ever said no?
3: It's happened.
0: I don't know. I'm sure somebody has.
2: And that's awkward.
0: But then you do it anyway. It doesn't matter. Just go through with it. It doesn't matter. If it's important to her, then do it.
1: Absolutely.
0: But I think it's a dumb tradition.
2: Did you do it?
0: I called Caitlin's dad.
2: And it's not permission, to clarify. You're not saying, like, can I have permission to marry your daughter?
0: Well, it is.
2: You asked for his blessing. Like, if it's
0: That's
2: okay
0: permission, with- though. Blessing's permission.
2: Is it?
0: Yeah.
2: Okay, so what did you say?
0: Sup, dog?
2: Yo.
0: No. We don't live near each other. So I called him and just said, hey, I think I'm going to propose to Caitlin. I want to make sure that you feel good about that. And he was like, I feel great about it. I said, okay, cool.
2: That was it.
0: I'm sure it was a little more, but it was a phone call. So that it felt, I hate talking on the phone. But also, I think even a FaceTime would have probably been better. But he was at work. I was driving,
2: yeah.
0: You know.
1: Just in between deals, you know.
0: But I knew it was important to her. I knew it was important to her, so I did it.
1: Right, exactly. Yeah. And that's where this person should be coming from instead of emailing us.
0: Yeah, what do you want from us? You want us to support that it's stupid? Okay, I support you. It's stupid, but I think you should still do it if it's important to her.
1: Yeah, like everything, like the answer's in front of him. It's what she wants.
0: You also kind of already know if the dad supports it or not.
2: Yes, you have a feeling.
0: You know. It's not even a feeling. You know. Because if he didn't, you would know. Like if your partner's parents hated you, you would know. Because she would be saying, hey, we need to change how my parents feel about you. That's probably just a pride thing. Anyway,
2: it's right. It is awkward. Like it's not an easy thing. It's just weird to call your father-in-law and just be like,
0: it's weird.
2: It is so weird.
0: You just have, you're like,
2: I'm going to marry your daughter.
0: Will you please allow me to do this?
2: But I bet it feels cool for the dad, right? Like,
1: This is only first marriage, right? Do people ask on second marriages?
2: Good question.
0: Whoa. I don't think so. Unless the other person hasn't been married before.
1: Oh, gotcha. Yeah, you're right.
0: So I think if it's a second marriage for both, no. If it's
1: so
0: a first marriage for her.
1: Before, but her first, then yeah, you ask.
0: Probably.
1: Yeah.
0: I can see where you feel less masculine having to ask another man for
2: her. I get it.
0: Yeah.
1: Oh my gosh, get over yourself.
2: It's weird.
0: No, it is. You haven't had
1: That's
0: to do
1: weird.
0: It. It's weird. It
1: you're
0: is.
1: Right, I haven't.
0: You have to go to another man and go, is it okay if I marry somebody?
1: But you didn't do it that way. You said, I think I'm going to propose to Caitlin. Are you cool with that? Like that doesn't
0: But
1: feel...
0: the understood is.
2: That's true. You kind of told him. I like that.
3: Yeah.
2: Hey, yo, what I'm going to do.
0: Also, I was
2: is
0: in
2: this.
0: A, I was in a very much an adult. Like very, very much
2: right,
0: an adult.
2: Right.
1: And you're like, and by the way, I'm going to pay for it.
0: That's right. Okay. All we say is, if it's important to her, do it. Get over yourself. Do it. There you go. All right, close it up.

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1: with Amy.
2: Tell me something good.
3: So a 7-year-old girl was having a birthday party, and everyone she invited, they had to cancel. So nobody was coming.
4: Everyone.
5: Ooh.
3: Yeah. So her mom, Melanie, shared their situation on social media. More than 150 people responded within minutes, and several families headed to the party at a local pizza restaurant. Many of the families arrived with birthday gifts, and one young boy even brought one of his own toys for Chloe to have. All the kids started playing together, and it was just a really special moment where a community definitely rallied.

0: we're talking about going to Mexico. Mike's family was from Mexico, and he spent a bunch of time there. Eddie, I don't know. You've seen it.
1: I lived 7 miles north of Mexico growing up.
0: But your family's not.
1: It's
0: a couple generations back.
1: Even like my grandparents were American. Not from Mexico.
0: But you lived on the border.
1: Right on the border.
0: Last name Garcia. That's close. Right. You're close. I was telling the guys about Montezuma's Revenge, and they didn't know about that. They knew the water was bad, but I guess that's just a thing they tell tourists. And I was like, you guys don't know about Montezuma's Revenge? Where Montezuma, when he died, he was revenge on everybody who came to Mexico, and the water's bad. And so we had this whole kind of history lesson, which you can hear on the podcast. And so play that voicemail, Ray.
2: Listening to you guys talk about Montezuma's Revenge, there's different names for that all over the world. I went to India, and it's called Delhi Belly there. So you can't drink the water there, or else you'll get super sick also. But just thought I'd let you know. Thanks. Love the show.
0: Different places you can't drink water, they just name it after somebody else.
1: Interesting. So does that mean Montezuma was, that whole thing wasn't real?
0: Well, I don't know if you can actually put a curse on water for generations to come. I think that's most like the sanitary system. Hey, Ray, play this voicemail.
3: What up, guys? Jeff, I hope this ain't too much too soon, but that little Reed Yarberry song might need to get redone.
4: Eddie and me lunch by Morgan too.
3: Yeah, we ain't got no more Morgan. Oh, so. Dang. All right, love the show.
0: Great point.
1: Oh. Forgot about that.
0: Gotta retire it. I can call Reed and see if he still has like the actual file, and then he can cut it out.
5: So Eddie, Amy,
1: Lunchbox.
5: Mm-hmm. Mike D.
1: You can hum that part. Mm-hmm, mm-hmm, mm-hmm.
0: Mike's already in it, aren't you?
5: Yeah, he is. But I'm just trying
0: twice.
5: You have to move.
6: Yeah, you can put Mike D twice. That'd be
0: or it's Amy Eddie Lunchbox.
1: Hold it.
0: Okay, we'll work on that. Thanks for the heads up, though. Appreciate that. We're done. Thank you, guys. We're going to go over to our YouTube page now, at Bobby Bone Show. We go live on the YouTube page. 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You get this whole show. You get a whole second show we do up there. Appreciate you guys listening. We'll see you guys tomorrow. Bye, everybody.
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96.9. I need your help on this Therapy Thursday. I say there's nothing more therapeutic than going to the movies. Specifically, one I really want to see, and my wife is fighting me tooth and nail on this one. Get that conversation after you get Thomas Rhett on the At Work Show. 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
1: 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On a train.

0: Hey guys, it's I Heart Country on The Verge artist Stella Lefty. 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
2: I say there's nothing more therapeutic than escaping reality and going to the movies, right? So I thought this would tie in nicely with this Therapy Thursday. I really want to see this new Odyssey movie starring Ben Affleck. My wife, Melissa, fighting me tooth and nail because she says it's too long. Now, my all-time favorite movie, The Shawshank Redemption, 2 hours and 22 minutes. She says anything over an hour and a half is no good, which I kind of feel like that just limits you to comedies and nothing else. 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
1: If you're looking for some life-changing money, keep in mind the Mega Millions drawing for tomorrow is over $700 million, a $307 million cash out option. 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I'm apparently the only one who would do that. Here's Bailey Zimmerman at his Chevy Silverado. 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

0: 6.9. How long is too long for you to see a movie? So I want to see this new Odyssey movie starring Matt Damon. I think it looks fantastic. My wife, Melissa, says it's entirely too long. She says anything over an hour and a half and she's out. Chad, what do you say?
1: Well, I'm ADD, so I have trouble sitting through even one movie. And even though they're not doing the Odyssey justice because it's like forever long, I still think that's too dang long.
0: Yeah. So really no specific answer that I'm looking for. And that's what I'm looking for. It's just like an exact time. What's too long for you? I say anything under 3 hours, you can count me in. But I'd love your thoughts on this one using that talkback mic again. 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
1: How long is too long when it comes to a movie? 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She says, not a chance, it's too long. 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
1: Some exciting news if you're still drinking coffee at this time of the day, and I am. New study out from the American Heart Association. They say now drinking up to 5 cups of coffee a day for an adult is not only safe, they say it could actually lower your risk of stroke, diabetes, and heart disease. Isn't that fantastic? 5 cups a day. I think I was only averaging about 3. I'm going to have to up my game, apparently. They go on to say, obviously, that energy drinks and high-dose caffeine capsules could, however, lead to serious heart events. So stay away from that. I'm going to go get a cup of coffee and get you low cash in less than 10 minutes.
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1: I'm dying to see the video of Travis Kelce singing to Taylor Swift at their wedding reception. Apparently, it was fantastic. In the meantime, we'll just have to do with Taylor Swift. I knew it. I knew you.

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Hey guys, it's Bobby Bones. Hope you have a great weekend. 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We talked a little Big Town about when they almost broke up. Lauren, Elena, and Chase Matthews stopped by, and how my anniversary did not go as planned. 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

0: Y96.9, Therapy Thursday on today's At Work show. Nothing more therapeutic than escaping reality and going to a movie. Unless apparently the movie is 2 hours and 52 minutes long. My wife, Melissa, says not a chance. She's going with me to see The Odyssey this weekend, starring Matt Damon. It looks so fantastic. She says that's entirely too long. So that's my question. How long is too long, Amy?
1: Over 2 hours. I think everything should be under 2 hours. I mean, we got things to do, okay?
0: It's almost like I'm talking to my wife again. Am I the only one who disagrees with that? My favorite movie of all time, Shawshank Redemption, like 2 hours and 20 minutes. It flew by. It was so good. 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Again, hit that talk back mic on the free iHeartRadio app. Zach Top, in less than 10 minutes, is yours next with South of Sanity.
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1: This is everything I love about the Talk Back Lunch Break. I go to the Talk Back mic, I never know what I'm going to get a request for, including a throwback from Chris Young. Here's On Off.
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1: 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Lauren, Elena, and Chase Matthews stopped by, and how my anniversary did not go as planned. 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
1: If you didn't get a chance to join me earlier on the show, it's a Therapy Thursday, and so I was talking about nothing being more therapeutic than going to the movies, escaping reality. There's a great new The Odyssey movie out starring Matt Damon. I think it looks fantastic. My wife says, not a chance, because it's nearly 3 hours long. I say if it's a good movie, it doesn't matter. The Shawshank Redemption, one of my all-time favorites. It's like 2.5 hours. Bill, what do you say?
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1: 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Hurricane is on the way next.

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1: Today's question, so difficult you can't Google the answer for the chance to win absolutely nothing. 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

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Americans more likely than people in any other English-speaking country to disapprove of people doing this. 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
1: 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We talked a little Big Town about when they almost broke up. Lauren, Elena, and Chase Matthews stopped by, and how my anniversary did not go as planned. 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

Number one for new country, it's Y96.9. Some very interesting guesses in regards to today's Google Buster question. And by the way, the question, Americans more likely than people in any other English-speaking country to disapprove of people doing this. What is it? A lot of people guessing the same thing, and that is people not speaking English in America, bothering those who are in America and feel like everyone should speak English. That would be incorrect, Amongdo. Believe it or not, the answer that nobody got today...

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1: 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Here's my song, Boston. On a

0: guys, it's I Heart Country on The Verge artist Stella Lefty. 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

0: darling.
1: 196.9, number one for new country. Ever act like you're working at work, but you're not actually working? You're just making it look like you're working? You're not alone. Talk about that after Luke Bryan. Love you, miss you, mean it, is on today's At Work Show. Now get back to acting like you're working.

0: drunk.
1: Y96.9. If you've ever been guilty of faking working while you're at work, you're not alone. New survey out says that about 66% of employees and 73% of managers, 73%, have faked working. Researchers estimate the average worker about 5 hours a week, maintaining the appearance of being busy. You do the math on that, it comes out to nearly 7 full weeks a year of acting like you're at work, working. Gen Zers, by the way, the biggest culprit of this one. 80% of workers under the age of 28 admit to faking productivity at work. Well, let's fake get back to work in less than 10 minutes with a Van Perry on the way next. Better Dig 2 on the At Work Show.
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As you start thinking about the back-to-school shopping, there's one thing you don't want to forget. 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
1: 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Lauren, Elena, and Chase Matthews stopped by, and how my anniversary did not go as planned. 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
1: It's Brooke Taylor getting this show started with a little bit of positivity. 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
1: 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Plan that trip to Vegas. You deserve it, all right? You're

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Hey guys, it's Bobby Bones. 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We talked a little Big Town about when they almost broke up. Lauren, Elena, and Chase Matthews stopped by, and how my anniversary did not go as planned. 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
1: It's Brooke Taylor. 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
1: It's Brooke Taylor. I'm not even going to lie to you. When I read this headline, I immediately got a little bit sad. 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
1: It's Brooke Taylor. Man, in our food news real quick, we got to talk about Fairlife Milk. Did you hear about this? They were a victim of a ransomware attack. Coca-Cola just announced this. Fairlife has halted the production of milk here in the U.S. because of this ransomware attack. It looks like the impacts of the incident are not known quite yet. They say it has not affected the product quality or safety, but their production will resume whenever they can figure out what happened. So they are not producing any milk right now. And if you don't know me, Fairlife, I literally have like two of these protein shakes a day. I get them at Costco and they're just my favorite. So if you start seeing these disappear off shelves, now you know why. That ransomware attack in our food news.
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2: Can it find the path when the map ends?
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1: It's Brooke Taylor. 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Baby,

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1: 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We talked a little Big Town about when they almost broke up. 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

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It's Brooke Taylor. 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
1: Hey, it's Brooke Taylor. 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Russell's reaction was awesome.
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It's Brooke Taylor. 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
1: It's Brooke Taylor. 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Sometimes you're just too tired to cook dinner, which is why that is exactly what we're going to talk about here on the show coming up next.

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1: It's Brooke Taylor. I just want you to know in this moment right now, you're not alone. Sometimes we are just too tired to cook dinner. We got things on our plate. The week has gone by and it's getting towards the weekend and you're just exhausted. So we're going to talk about it here on the show. What is your family's too tired dinner to cook?
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1: 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We'll take some more of these here coming up next.
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19: On August 4th, 1962, Marilyn Monroe died. 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And now, we're going to set the record straight and learn about the way Marilyn Monroe actually died. The third way. I'm Jake Brennan. 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
1: It's Brooke Taylor hanging out with Logan right now. 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

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We talked a little Big Town about when they almost broke up. Lauren, Elena, and Chase Matthews stopped by, and how my anniversary did not go as planned. 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
3: 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Boston is a song I wrote when I was waiting on a guy who was picking me up. I couldn't stop thinking about him, and this is what I was feeling while I was waiting for him. Here's my song, Boston. 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